vibraphonist Cal Jader performing Tumbao at Monterey in 1959 with Paul Horn on flute, Lonnie Hewitt on piano, Al McKibben on bass, Willie Bobo on drums, and Mongo Santamaria on bongos from the album Concerts by the Sea, Volume 2. Vibraphonist and composer Cal Jader is often touted as an unlikely key figure in the early history of Latin jazz in the United States, largely because of his Swedish ethnicity. Though long in the making, what we now call Latin jazz, which draws in musical styles and rhythms from Latin America brought by immigrants to the U.S., began to emerge in the 1940s with the rise of Afro-Cuban jazz, propelled by bands and artists such as Matito, Mario Baza, Tita Puente, and Chano Pozo, and popularized to non-Latino audiences through the big bands of Dizzy Gillespie and Stan Kenton. Afro-Cuban jazz was built on clave, five-stroke pattern rhythms, and jazz harmonies and improvisation, and opened the door to further incorporation of Latin American influences, such as mambo. Cal Jader, born in St. Louis in 1925 to a husband and wife Swedish-American vaudeville team, was a jazz artist who rose to popularity in the mid-1950s primarily on the strength of his jazz mambo crossover records. Jader had been a tap-dancing prodigy as a child, and growing up in San Francisco got into jazz through the city's trad jazz scene. Jader began as a drummer and didn't start playing vibes until after his naval tour of duty came to an end in 1946. Now back in San Francisco, Jader befriended a young Dave Brubeck and became part of a progressive modernistic jazz circle that would have a strong influence on the 1950s West Coast jazz sound. The impressive trio that Brubeck led at the dawn of the 1950s, featuring Ron Crotty on bass and Jader on vibes, drums, and bongos, seemed headed to success until a swimming accident nearly killed Brubeck and sidelined him indefinitely. Jader eventually joined pianist George Shearing's popular group, and we'll hear him playing vibes with Shearing on Love Is Just Around the Corner. First, this Brubeck trio recording and unique arrangement of Body and Soul, featuring Cal Jader on bongos on Nightlights.

Pianist George Shearing and Love is Just Around the Corner, recorded in 1953 with Cal Jader on vibes, Toots Thielemans on guitar, Al McKibben on bass, and Bill Clark on drums. Jader before that on bongos with pianist Dave Rubeck and Ron Crotty on bass doing Body and Soul, recorded in 1950. Well, in the Shearing group, Al McKibben introduced Jader to the Afro-Cuban bands and artists on the New York City scene, a key factor in Jader's subsequent musical direction and success. Jader left Shearing and formed his Modern Mambo Quintet in early 1954, featuring Manuel Duran on piano, Carlos Duran on bass, Benny Velarde on timbales, bongos, and congas, and Edgar Rosales on congas. We'll hear that group doing Jader's composition Mom Blues, which he would reprise nearly 20 years later as part of the soundtrack for the groundbreaking animated film Fritz the Cat. First, another Jader musical configuration doing Mario Bava's Mambo Inn on Nightlights.

Vibraphonist Cal Jader doing his composition Mom Blues in 1954 with Manuel Duran on piano, Carlos Duran on bass, Bayardo Velardo on timbales and bongos, and Edgar Rosales on conga from the album Mambo with Jader. Jader before that doing Mario Baza's Mambo Inn with Eddie Cano on piano, Al McKibben on bass, and Armando Peraza on conga and bongos, also recorded in 1954. Jader would record another version of Mambo Inn with his old boss George Shearing just a few days later. Although Jader's Latinized jazz records sold well for Fantasy, he continued to perform and record in more conventional jazz settings throughout the 1950s. As jazz critic Ted Gioia has noted, his discography tended to ping-pong between both approaches. A notable recording date in 1955 brought him together with pianist and eventual hard bop legend Sonny Clark, future Brubeck Quartet bassist Gene Wright, and saxophonist and West Coast Lester Young disciple Brew Moore. Here they are doing the standard, There Will Never Be Another You, on Nightlights.

0: Vibraphonist Cal Jader performing There Will Never Be Another You with Brew Moore on tenor sax, Sonny Clark on piano, Gene Wright on bass, and Bobby White on drums, recorded in 1955. I'll have more of the 1950s music of Cal Jader in just a few moments. You can listen to many previous Nightlights programs on our website at wfiu.org/nightlights. I'm David Brent Johnson, and you're listening to More Than Mambo, Cal Jader in the 1950s on Nightlights.
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0: I'm featuring the 1950s music of vibraphonist Cal Jader on this edition of Nightlights. Near the end of 1956, Jader brought a pianist he'd worked with earlier in the decade into the group by the name of Vince Guaraldi. Guaraldi, who would go on to score a hit in the early 1960s with Cast Your Fate to the Wind, before embarking on a series of jazzy scores for Charlie Brown TV specials, had his own special brew of blues, boogie-woogie, and bebop, as well as an affinity for Latin rhythms that made him a perfect fit for Jader's music in any set. In this next set, we'll hear a historic date that brought Jader and Guaraldi together with saxophonist Stan Getz and several other eventual Jazz Hall of Famers, preceded by this live recording at San Francisco's Black Hawk Nightclub in 1957, a playful Vince Guaraldi tribute to the popular modern jazz quartet entitled Thinking of You, MJQ, on Nightlights.

Cal Jader and saxophonist Stan Getz performing Jader's Lizanne with Vince Guaraldi on piano, Eddie Duran on guitar, Scott LaFaro on bass, and Billy Higgins on drums, recorded in 1958. Jader before that at San Francisco's Blackhawk nightclub in 1957, doing Vince Guaraldi's playful tribute, Thinking of You, MJQ, with Gene Wright on bass and Al Torre on drums. We're going to hear two live performances from 1958 next that also feature two important additions to Jader's late 1950s group, Willie Bobo and Mongo Santa Maria. Jader had met both musicians several years before in New York City through Al McKibben, and their dual percussive power on drums and congas, in tandem with Guaraldi on piano and McKibben on bass, made for what some critics think is Jader's best group from this era. We'll hear them at the very first Monterey Jazz Festival concert in 1958, doing Ray Bryant's Cubana Chant, a staple of Jader's repertoire, and the same group earlier that summer on the Stars of Jazz weekly TV program, Cal Jader and Crow's Nest on Nightlights.

Vibraphonist Cal Jader performing Ray Bryant's Cubano Chant at the very first Monterey Jazz Festival in 1958, with Vince Guaraldi on piano, Al McKibben on bass, Willie Bobo on drums, and Mongo Santamaria on congas. The same group before that doing Jader's Crow's Nest on the TV show Stars of Jazz in June of 1958. Vince Guaraldi left Jader's group in 1959 and would go on to great fame writing and recording music for a long run of Charlie Brown TV specials. Willie Bobo and Mongo Santamaria would become well-established figures in their own right as well. Jader himself would score a big hit in the 1960s with his recasting of the Dizzy Gillespie Chano Pozo tune Guaquiguaro as Soul Sauce and explore other musical directions before dying of a heart attack while on tour in 1982 at the age of 56. I'll close with two live performances featuring the group in the wake of Guaraldi's departure. We'll hear You Stepped Out of a Dream at the Black Hawk in 1960, and this notable first recording of a Mongo Santamaria composition that would become a jazz standard performed by John Coltrane and many others, and that exemplifies the kind of Latin jazz fusion and evolution that Cal Jader and others pursued in the post-World War II era. Here's Cal Jader at Monterey in 1959 and Afro Blue on Nightlights.

I closed with vibraphonist Cal Jader performing You Stepped Out of a Dream at San Francisco's Black Hawk Nightclub in 1960, with Lonnie Hewitt on piano, Victor Venegas on bass, and Willie Bobo on drums. Jader before that with the first recorded performance of Mongo Santamaria's Afro Blue at Monterey in 1959, with Paul Horn on flute, Lonnie Hewitt on piano, Al McKibben on bass, Willie Bobo on drums, and Mongo Santamaria on bongos, from the album Concerts by the Sea, Volume 1. Thanks for tuning in this edition of Nightlights. Special thanks to Ken Dryden. 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Nightlights is a production of WFIU and part of the educational mission of Indiana University. I'm David Brent Johnson, wishing you good listening for the week ahead.

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Those are the voices of Walter Schumann and Holiday for Strings here on the Retro Cocktail Hour. That's not something I'd want to hear while nursing a hangover, but it's early in the show, so I thought I was safe. I'm Daryl Brogdon. This is the Retro Cocktail Hour, where the music is always served shaken, not stirred. There are a lot of ways to serve music. This is just ours. And in the hour coming up, Dinah Shore sings the blues. The exotic sounds of vibraphonist Mark Riddle from his new album Dark Rituals. Also Sergio Mendes and Brazil 66 from their very first album, which came out appropriately in 1966. Plus Colonel Hogan leads a band and there's percussion for lovers. Ain't no time to waste. Why go out and party when you can party right here without putting on your shoes? 'Cause this is the Retro Cocktail Hour.

Bob Crane and his orchestra, and yes, that's the star of TV's Hogan's Heroes. Besides being a radio DJ and an actor, he also played drums from time to time. This album came out in 1966, not long after the TV series began. And of course, that was the theme music for The Green Hornet. Also, Just You, Just Me, played by organist Buddy Cole. He played all the keyboard instruments, and he worked behind quite a few pop stars. It's Buddy at the organ on Henry Mancini's original recording of Mr. Lucky. Thank you for being here at the Underground Martini Bunker for another Retro Cocktail Hour. I'm Daryl Brogdon, and in just a few, Dinah Shore sings the blues. Next, though, it's an album on the CSAC label featuring pianist Buddy Weed and multi-instrumentalist Don Elliott. This is 5 O'Clock Rush on the Retro Cocktail Hour.

Do Nothing Till You Hear From Me, a great song by Duke Ellington and Bob Russell, done there by Dinah Shore. It's on the album Dinah Shore Sings the Blues with Red Norvo. Red was a fabulous vibraphonist. In fact, he's one of the first to play jazz on the vibes, although in this particular tune, I don't think he comes in till practically the end. Maybe he stepped out for a beer. Glad you could be here for another Retro Cocktail Hour, on the air again from deep down below at the Underground Martini Bunker. I'm Daryl Brogdon with vibraphonist Mark Riddle's new album, Dark Rituals, coming up. The Retro Cocktail Hour is here every week at this time on some fabulous public radio stations, including KGEM, the Jazz Gem of the Palouse in Pullman, Washington, WHRV, Norfolk, Virginia, and WFDD, Winston-Salem, North Carolina. 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

That's Elliot Lawrence and his orchestra, Azure Mist, a tune from the album Winds on Velvet from the late 1950s. This came out on a couple of different labels. Elliot Lawrence started out leading a band on radio in the 1940s and was a very prodigious recording artist. Retro Cocktail Hour, Daryl Brogdon. I'm grateful you made time to join us here at the Underground Martini Bunker. Later in the hour, the Dan Fontaine Orchestra takes us to Midnight in Rio. And there's movie music from a film that James Garner thought was his absolute worst. It's all coming up in this next half hour. Vibraphonist Mark Riddle, who gave us an awesome Exotica record in 2023, Lahaina Sunset, is back with a new one, Dark Rituals. You can find it at bandcamp.com or at digitiki.com. 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

Music there by Carlo Savina for an Italian movie called School for Virgins. That's Down Left. Also in that set, more movie music, this time by Kenyon Hopkins. We heard Hard Latin from a 1966 movie entitled Mr. Budwing. This was apparently about a guy with amnesia trying to remember his identity. Well, James Garner was the star. He called it the worst film he ever made. The music's fantastic, though. And there was Moonlight in Rio, done by Dan Fontaine and his orchestra. You can find their stuff at Amazon.com. Still to come on the Retro Cocktail Hour, we're going to hear from the first album by Brazil 66, plus percussion for lovers. 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

Blue Kiss from Brazil. That's a tune by Claude Bolling and his orchestra, a few years before his very popular series of crossover albums, blending jazz and classical music. Coming up in the Retro Cocktail Hour, we'll hear from a studio band called Percussion Limited on the album Percussion for Lovers, plus Michel Legrand from the album Strings and Arches. Right now, though, it's back to 1966 and the very first album by Sergio Mendes and Brazil 66. There actually was a band before this one, Brazil 65, but Sergio Mendes altered the lineup somewhat for the reboot, which was produced by Herb Alpert himself. The leadoff track was Mas Que Nada, which became a big hit. In fact, the first American hit record that was entirely in Portuguese. Here's Brazil 66 with Day Tripper on the Retro Cocktail Hour.

That's a tune called Burros de Bahia, done there by the Otto Keller Band. This appeared first in 1972 on an album for the Amphonic Production Library in the UK. The tune became the theme music for a British TV travel show, Wish You Were Here. Ahead of that, The Look of Love, played by Percussion Limited. This was a studio band led by arranger-composer Richard Wess. On one album called Percussion for Lovers, featuring some of the top names in West Coast jazz, guitarist Mundell Lowe, reed man Bob Cooper, and percussionist Victor Feldman are just a few of the big names involved in that recording. And we heard the Addie Floor Orchestra with Last Paradise. This was another German band leader who did a bunch of easy listening records during the 1970s, and this one is from a great compilation album, Days of Summer, which is drawn from tunes recorded for the Brilliant Music label in Germany. Yes, it's the Retro Cocktail Hour, and I'm Daryl Brogdon. Thanks for being here. Stay right there, because in a minute, probably one of the coolest tunes in Michel Legrand's entire discography. And you'll hear it in just a minute. Hey, you know what all the best-dressed Retro Cocktail Hour listeners are wearing this year? Well, they're wearing Retro Cocktail Hour t-shirts, sweatshirts, and keychains, sipping cocktails from Retro Cocktail Hour glasses. 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
2: 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So, we'll leave you now with one by Michel Legrand, brilliant French composer, conductor, arranger. This is a tune that appears on his album Achicord. I've tried to say that in French, but I probably got it wrong. It means arches and strings. This is called Dig-a-Ding-Ding. Not quite sure of the significance of that phrase, but for our purposes, I'm going to assume it's French for see you next time on the Retro Cocktail Hour.

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3: After the break, we'll sit down with Robert and producer Steve Jordan, and it's an interview you don't want to miss.
1: That's all coming up right now on Beale Street Caravan.
3: What's up, Pat?
1: Oh, not much.
3: We have one heck of a show lined up this week.
1: Five-time Grammy Award winner Robert Cray is with us. And wait, it gets even better.
3: How do you even top that?
1: Backing him are Memphis legends, the internationally recognized High Rhythm Section. And behind the kit is the renowned drummer Steve Jordan.
3: Let's fill in the blanks for the fine people out there in radio land. So Robert Cray is one of the finest guitar players and vocalists on the planet. We all know that. And there's always been this Memphis thread throughout his career. He's made many of his records in Memphis at Ardent Studios and at Royal Studios. Willie Mitchell produced a few of his studio efforts. He's in deep with the Mitchell family, which kind of brings us to this most recent effort.
1: Oh, and let me add that Robert also recorded and toured many times with the Memphis Horns, Wayne Jackson, and Andrew Love.
3: Right.
1: They were a big part of his sound in the 80s and 90s, and the Horns were the original on-air personalities for the radio program you're listening to now.
3: That's right. So enter producer, drummer, slash one of the most tasteful and talented musicians in the world, Steve Jordan.
1: Steve Jordan, known best for his work with Keith Richards, The Stones, Bob Dylan, Neil Young, B.B. King, Buddy Guy, Alicia Keys, and most recently John Mayer. He's played with a lot of people.
3: And, at least in my mind, also known for that little documentary that he and Robert Cray made with their old pal Keith Richards back in the late 80s, Hail Hail Rock and Roll. That changed the course of this right here 12-year-old boy's life.
1: Did you tell him that?
3: No. He's pretty intense in person, so I just kind of shut up.
1: Well, Robert and Steve holed up in Memphis a few months ago at Royal Studios with our friend Boo Mitchell behind the console and cut a record with a group of living legends, the High Rhythm Section, Leroy and Charles Hodges, Archie Turner, and Lanny McMillan leading the horn section. These are the guys. Well, I don't even know where to start.
3: I know, there's not enough time in our program.
1: Not only are they our friends and some of the best people you could ever know, they're simply the baddest, funkiest rhythm section ever.
3: Mm-hmm.
1: They are behind all these classic Memphis soul cuts that came out on High Records. Al Green, Ann Peebles, Otis Clay, Don Bryant, Ovie Wright. I mean, it's mind-blowing.
3: Yeah. The result is titled Robert Cray and High Rhythm. It's out right now on JV Records. This week's program is their coming out party captured live in Memphis in front of an adoring crowd of fans, friends, and relatives.
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2: 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The soundtrack of America was made in Tennessee.
4: We're back, and for those of you just tuning in, this week we're featuring Robert Cray with High Rhythm as they celebrate the release of a brand new studio effort recorded at Royal Studios right here in Memphis, Tennessee.
1: The show was captured at Laughlin Yard. Let's talk a little bit about that. It's a very unique setting.
4: You know, it's a barn. They refer to it as a, quote, coach house, which I guess sounds a little more debonair, but it's a giant barn in downtown Memphis. It has to be over 100 years old. It's where the stables for the Peabody Hotel's carriage horses were, and I think before that, it was a cotton warehouse or something.
1: A very unique, special place, a very raw and real setting right smack in the middle of the hustle and bustle of downtown. And I'll add that Beale Street Caravan queen of the mixing console, Don Hopkins, had the place rocking.
4: She is the best. So you and I were over at Royal Studios while the guys were rehearsing for the show. That was really fun, hanging out with the Hodges brothers and Tex and Harold from the Masqueraders. And you had a chance to sit down and talk with Robert Cray and Steve Jordan. Let's listen in on that.
1: Well, we are here at Royal Studio. Actually, we're not in the Beale Street Caravan studio, but we are in historic Royal Studios. And our guests today, Robert Cray and Steve Jordan. So I'm curious, as a musician and as a producer, how do you view yourself? When you introduce yourself to people, do you say, oh, hey, I play music, or do you say, oh, I produce records?
5: I'm a musician. Mm-hmm. And I think that's the thing that I always gravitate to. First, that's the thing that keeps me honest, and it informs every other thing that I do. If I'm producing, engineering, arranging, composing, it's from the place of being a musician.
1: What was the thing that hooked you guys together? What was the thing that said, yeah, I want to work with him?
6: Well, we've had the opportunity over the years. It was 30 years ago, just over 30 years ago, that we met during the filming of Hail, Hail, Rock and Roll. And so we had that great opportunity to work together.
5: And I mean, think... Yeah, we owe it to Chuck Berry,
6: yeah,
5: actually.
6: Yeah.
5: That we were working together.
6: Yeah.
5: So it was kind of apropos on the day he passed that the two of us were together.
6: Yeah.
1: Wow.
6: Mm-hmm.
5: Yeah. It's kind of wild.
6: And this, I believe, is the fifth project that we've worked together on. We had talked about doing another project, and Steve had emailed me and said, I got it. Robert Cray in High Rhythm. And I said, that's great, you know. And we can record here at Royal Studios. So that's how we came together for this project.
1: It's definitely not your first time calling on some Memphis artists to participate in your musical journey.
6: No.
1: You've worked with Duck Dunn, Steve Cropper. The Memphis Horns.
6: Memphis Horns.
1: The Horns were in the band, in fact.
6: Exactly.
1: For a while. And then also Willie Mitchell produced.
6: He produced a cut on one of the albums that Steve produced,
5: yeah.
6: Take His Shoes Off. And so we came here for some work, and we also recorded in Nashville as well for that particular record. And and of course I'm a huge fan of Memphis music, because this is ground zero. As far as I'm concerned, Memphis is ground zero for all the music, so I'm a huge fan.
1: Robert, you've said that you've never played the same solo twice.
6: Right.
1: And then we've got you, Steve, who are trying to catch that moment, that magic moment.
5: Absolutely.
1: So come on, live against recording.
5: Right. Great question.
6: Yeah.
5: Great
6: live question. Live is, to me, that's where it's at. I mean, you know, the recording is one thing, but that's your springboard. I mean, it's there. That's when you're learning the tune and everything like that. But once you got it in your soul, you, without even thinking about what you've already done in the studio, you're someplace else. And that's kind of like we're talking about the genre thing again. You leave that, because what you're doing now is you're working from your gut, and you're improvising. You're off in the jazz land, even mm-hmm. though you can call us whatever kind of music you want, but we're off someplace else. But you're also you got your feet on the ground, and you're off someplace. You're in the tune. I can't express it. It's just fun. It's just fun being there in that moment to create. You know, and live is where it's at. You're there on the stage, you're thinking about the tune, you're in the tune, you're in the moment, and that's where it's at.
7: You're also playing to the people. You're reacting mm-hmm. to the people, the reaction.
6: Yeah.
7: You have the instant gratification of it. When you're making a record, sometimes you don't know. You're not getting any feedback except mm-hmm. for the people that are around you.
1: I'll close with asking both of you, have you even thought about a day when you're going to retire?
7: There's no such thing.
6: No, there isn't. No.
7: Retiring, that's...
6: There isn't.
7: You do it just like Chuck did, right up until the time mm-hmm. that you cross over.
6: Yeah.
7: And then you continue to do it in another form. Yeah. You know, there's no such thing. That is the reason why we do what we do. We didn't want a day job. not that we have anything against people doing day jobs. That's not what my point. My point is it's like... What is the thing that's going to keep you engaged in a certain way that nothing else can? Mm-hmm. And that's what mm-hmm. being an artist, whether you're a musician, a
6: painter,
7: graphic artist, yeah. a painter, a sculptor, that's what you do. You wake up thinking about a thing. You have a canvas that is empty, and by the end of the day, there's something on it.
6: Yeah.
7: That is wild. Every time, I don't even think about it anymore, but it used to freaking blow my mind. And Megan and I would laugh about it. We go and we wake up in the morning because we have a recording studio in our home. Then we got this Neve console in the living room. She'd have the making of a tune or something. We finish the tune, we record it. It sounded really good. And then by the end of the day, I would say, man, that sounds really professional.
1: All in a day's work.
7: You know, it sounds really professional. That's really something. That's really wild. You know, it's like, great. Like, you started out the day, we didn't have anything.
6: Right.
7: At the end of the day, we got this thing.
6: Mm-hmm.
7: We gave birth to a thing. And it lives on. And then it has its own life. And it's a great thing. And then you'll hear it 10 years later, 5 years later. You'll hear something that you didn't even remember that had happened.
6: Mm-hmm.
7: And then you like it. It's better than hearing something that happened that you didn't like, that's for sure, I can tell you. But, you know, 9 times out of 10, we're liking the thing because you get so into it. You get down in there and you get into the deep molecules. And so you make sure that by the time you say, okay, it's done, that you can feel free letting it go out into the world. Like, you're okay with it. And yeah, so that's it. I love music. I'm going to listen to music my whole life.
6: Yeah.
7: Music is in me. I love music. And I'll be listening to music until I'm not here any longer.
6: That's
7: so
6: right.
7: This is what I do. I might as well just embrace it and go for it.
6: Mm-hmm.
7: I might as well just be in it. Period.
6: Yeah.
1: We are here with Robert Cray and Steve Jordan. Many, many, many thanks.
7: Thank you very much for a wonderful time.
6: Thank you.
8: This interview in its entirety can be found on our social media. 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Robert and Steve drop a lot of wisdom on everything from the evolution of rock and roll to the Supreme Court of the United States of America.
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0: That was Robert Cray with High Rhythm live on Beale Street Caravan, featuring Leroy and Charles Hodges on bass and B3 respectively, Hubby Turner on keys,
1: Lanny McMillan on sax, Jim Spake on baritone, and Mark Franklin on trumpet. Tex Reitzel and Harold Thomas from legendary Memphis vocal group The Masqueraders on background vocals, and the one and only Steve Jordan on drums.
0: Special thanks to Carla Parisi, Don Hopkins, Boo Mitchell, and everyone at JV Records in Laughlin Yard for making this show possible.
1: Again, the record is out now. It's called Robert Cray and High Rhythm, appropriately. They're going to play a short run of shows, so be sure to check out Robert's tour dates on robertcray.com and catch this once-in-a-lifetime show if you can.
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0: And if you can't meet us there, we'll be back right here next week, so we'll see you then. I'm Pat Mitchell-Worley.
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Yes, it's me again. I've just returned from the island of Chandelier. What am I doing in town? Well, I'm glad you asked. I'm just passing through in search of the ever-elusive Thunderbird. I got a job as a public relations man, passing out hangers.

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for that piece of junk? I asked the old man. He just smiled and took it down and he put it in my hand. 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Hell, you're the one who wants it. Tune it up, play a song, let's just see what haunts it.

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From Northern Cheyenne, singer-songwriter Shelly Morningsongs. Long-awaited, the Best of Shelly Morningsong compilation. That's her We Didn't Ask Why. Kicking off this hour in a great, gentle way today on the mainstream. Also, I'd be remiss if I didn't say be on the lookout for her latest children's book. Her A Song and Dance for Mother Earth is a follow-up to her earlier release, She Talks to Animals, a super talented and amazing artist that I gotta get caught up with soon. I'm Brett Mabee, your host through these sonic explorations, and if you're just now getting here, you've picked the perfect time to sit down and listen to some great music with me. During this hour, we'll be enjoying tracks from Mike Green, also Jesse Ware, Tribes, Thundercat, a new one from Chinese American Bear, and speaking of which, this newest one from Zahara. Released May 11th, the LA native is putting out her fourth solo album, Distant Lands, soon. So be on the lookout for that. And to get you excited about the new release, it's Speed Racer, a track that we're going to hear for the first time out of many on your new favorite show. Turn it up, sing along, have some fun, and don't go anywhere. You're listening to The Mainstream.

East Coast rocker Susto with Rock On, found on their 2023 album My Entire Life, bringing the first set to an end. Before that was the hard rock stylings of Misha and the Spanx with their single Dig Me Out, that paired nicely with the latest from Zahara, a sneak peek of their upcoming album Distant Lands, that was Speed Racer that we got into the rotation for the first time. If you're just now getting here, I'm Brett Mabee, your host through these sonic explorations, and 7 days a week, 3 hours a day, I have a lot of fun tracking down some of the all-time best new music for us to reimagine a mainstream music scene together with. And as always, while I love looking for great new music, I'm overjoyed when great new tunes find me. So as always, you're welcome to send me your originally recorded tracks to brett@mainstreamradio.net, or send them physically to Brett Mabee, Turtle Island Tunes, Full Moon Radio, P.O. Box 252, Salamanca, New York, 14779. I look forward to hearing from you, and don't forget that there is a rather eclectic assortment of music here, so there is a good chance that if your music's radio-friendly, that it might just find a home here on the mainstream. So, again, don't hesitate to reach out. In the remainder of our time is music from Jesse Ware, also one from Mike Green, an LA-based artist who is getting ready to hit the road with his lover and musical partner, Whitney Tye. So, some really exciting things happening with the duo. This first track of the set comes to us from the Philadelphia-born, but now Charleston-based duo, Little Stranger. They're known for a sound that quickly gets them compared to Gorillaz or Beck or 21 Pilots, while remaining a totally unique sound. Turn It Up with Mexico, a great single that we introduced into the rotation not that long ago on the mainstream.

0: Bonjour, c'est Olivier Le Rudan de Châteauroux en France et vous écoutez The Mainstream avec Brett Mabey. Hi, this is Olivier Le Rudan of Châteauroux in France and you're listening to The Mainstream with Brett Mabey.
1: Do you know what you've got? You've got a perfect woman. She treats you right, keeps you satisfied.

0: Chickasaw Cultural Center invites you to take part in Hands of the People, Ways of the Ancestors, a series of workshops where participants will learn time-honored skills rooted in First American traditions. 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
1: At the halfway point of this hour's broadcast on the mainstream, allow me this quick opportunity to get a shout out to friends who are dialed in on the AM on 640 at KYUK in and around Bethel, Alaska. It's good to have you here, friends, and whether you're a longtime listener of the show or you're just now checking it out for the first time, I take a lot of pride in this newly reimagined mainstream that puts indigenous representation front and center. And again, I do broadcast 7 days a week, 3 hours a day, so there are plenty of opportunities to get your groove on with me. And if you'd like to have it carried on your favorite local station, have them reach out to Nola Daves Moses, the distribution director at Native Voice One. Send her an email and say we need more mainstream in our lives. @nv1.org. She can also give you information about some of the other incredible offerings on the network, including my one-hour Indigenous Weekly Spotlight show, Gyno, which of course is Seneca for music or song. We look forward to hearing from you, and before our time together is up, plenty more of the amazing music that keeps you coming back for more. I'll join you again after a track from Thundercat, his collaboration with Candy Crush, in addition to a new one from Chinese American Bear, and this one from the New York City-based Alyssa Sequoia. She's a lady of many talents. She's a singer-songwriter, a comedian, a podcaster. She has also had appearances on the TV Guide Network, Discovery Channel, and an acting role in the independent film The Instant Messenger. Some really great things, and right now I think you're going to enjoy her track. And I, on the mainstream, enjoy.
2: Wait.

Thundercat and Candy Crush teaming up for that fun remake of Diana Ross's Upside Down, a fun track to wind down my time with you today on the mainstream. We also heard the Montreal-based Flora Laurentian, and before that was Tribes with Paradise from the band's self-titled release. And kicking off that set was the New York City-based Alyssa Sequoia single, And I, a song that did come by way of submission. And as I've said before, and I will say it again, that is one of the secret spices of the show. So, as always, if you're a professional singer-songwriter, don't hesitate to get your tracks into me at brett@mainstreamradio.net. Now, do keep in mind, that's not the only reason I love hearing from listeners. So, if you just want to tell me about your day or tell me one of the things that you love about the show, you can do that with the email address as well. In the remainder of the hour is Kane Culto, but not before this new one, released May 11th from Chinese American Bear, the duo of Ann Tong and Bryce Barston. They put out their new album, Dim Sum and Then Some, courtesy of Moshi Moshi Records. As a sneak peek and for your consideration and approval, and perhaps as an invitation as well, it's Turn Up the Radio that I leave you with.

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1: Coming to you from the Allegheny territory of the Seneca Nation, I'm Justin Woodmansey from the band Alamantra, and you are listening to Native Voice One.

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sounds like a love song, but if you listen closely to the lyrics, which admittedly I never do, it's actually a breakup song. That's Carrie Morn and Ghost Dog's take on the Eagles' first ever number one hit, Best of My Love, getting us into this hour on the mainstream. I'm Brett Mabee. Nyao Escano, I'm thankful you're well, and I hope there are good minds everywhere across our beautiful Mother Earth today. If you're just now joining, stick around for the hour, as we're going to be listening to some of the best new music around, and I'll be taking some deep dives into the mainstream library as well, as I always seek to keep that rotation fresh. And admittedly, there are songs that don't cycle back around too often, so trying to do something about that, which means we'll be hearing from the likes of Rit, her take on a Dua Lipa classic, sung All in Inuk. Later on, a new one to get into the library from the Womack Sisters. It's a sneak peek of their debut album, and a whole lot more. In fact, we're going to keep the good soulful vibes going in this first block with this one from Brother Wallace. And this is also a part of his debut album, Electric Love. Be on the lookout for the May 8th release. This is his newest single, and I hope you enjoy the moody, nocturnal sound of You're the Man. For your consideration,

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The Sober Junkies, Fast Hitting You Got It, bringing that first soulful block to an end on the mainstream. We also heard Leon Bridges' Steam from the Gold Diggers' Sound, and for the first time in the rotation, it was Brother Wallace with You're the Man, found on his debut album, Electric Love. I'm Brett Mabee, and if you're just now getting here or have to step away from listening on your favorite AM/FM station, always get caught back up at mainstreamradio.net. 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You can also stay in touch with me there, and I look forward to hearing from you soon. In the remainder of this first half, tracks from Kevin Morby and one from my good friend Melody MacArthur. Looking ahead, Dago Wolf, The Strokes, Blues Traveler, a new one from the Womack Sisters, and a whole lot more of the great music that you've known to come and love over the last 3 years here on the mainstream. We're going to kick off this track with an artist who has lived a lot of places around the globe. She was raised in Honduras, Florida, Puerto Rico, Iowa, and Thailand, which means that Lily Vakili brings a whole wide range of cultural textures and influences into her unique sound. From her oceans of Kansas, enjoy Okoboji. And don't go anywhere. I'll be back with you in the second half on the mainstream.

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1: At the halfway point of this hour's Listening on the Mainstream, a shout out to friends who are dialed in to K232EN, a part of the KSUT family on 94.3 FM in and around Cortez, Colorado. And if you're just now joining the listening party, it's good to have you here. Always get caught back up a few different ways, including checking out this and a whole lot more at NV1.org, the full website for all things Native Voice One, Native American Radio Network. 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There's information about other great shows, so go check out my friends and colleagues, and you won't be disappointed. In addition to one from the Strokes in this block, we'll hear some Blues Traveler, and we're heading up to the high Arctic with Clico artist Dago Wolf. It's fun to point out that he does have a new album, and in full disclosure, I always try to keep a finger on the pulse of what's being released, especially around Indian country, but his newest album did elude my radar. We're going to fix that very soon, but in the meantime, I have a classic from Dago Wolf's High Arctic. It's The Hopeless Poet. Enjoy this set on the mainstream. I couldn't.

Now, some people absolutely hate auto-tune. I think the voice can be an instrument just like any others. Well, of course, we all agree on that. But saying that you can't put vocal effects on is like saying you can't put a distortion or a flange or a phaser and on a guitar or other kind of instrument. So I have a lot of fun with the Strokes' latest single, Going Shopping. That's found on their Reality Awaits. Before that was Blues Traveler's Fool for You from their Traveler's Soul. And again, it was Dega Wolf's The Hopeless Poet that got us into the half. Join me again, sooner than later, hopefully. I do broadcast a lot. 7 days a week, 3 hours a day. 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And if you'd like to tune in digitally, you can do that on the Full Moon Radio. 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You can listen to incredible indigenous music 24/7 there of all genres, including some of the more traditionally based genres like round dance, powwow, Haudenosaunee, Yuanzhakge, Hatagainonge, and so much more. There's a whole multiverse of great music waiting for you on the Full Moon Radio. Before we are officially done for the hour, though, one from Diet and the Love Soldiers, a recent addition from them. But right now, it is our second new addition, this time coming from the amazing Womack Sisters. Be on the lookout for their upcoming self-titled debut release. Expect it later in the summer, and right now, released May 6. And to get you excited about it, courtesy of Daptone Records, it's Chauffeur that I leave you with. For your consideration and approval, once again, on the mainstream.

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While the British rock trio Little Barry is best known for creating the theme music for Better Call Saul, their history goes well beyond that. Having formed in Nottingham, England in the year 2000, they pull their sounds from freak beat, UK R&B, funk, surf, and kraut rock into an original sound. That's their latest single, Lug and Hurt, a track that we recently got into the rotation and a groovy way to get into this hour's music on the mainstream. I'm Brett Mabee, and y'all Escano, I'm thankful you're well, and if you're tuning in for the first time today, you've made it to the right place. We like to have fun shaking things up and reimagining what a mainstream music scene can look and sound like. Before our time listening is through, we'll be enjoying music from Cedric Burnside, also Yahtzeen, Asa Nabi, Vivi Brown, and a new one to get into the rotation from Gladwin Badger. Our first new tune comes to us from Allison Russell on a track that was released May 11th. Her third studio album, In the Hour of Chaos, is produced by Russell and Dimstar, so be on the lookout for the July 10th Fantasy Records release. There are a number of different collaborations already on the album, including Joy Oladokun, who we heard on another recent edition, but this one actually features Kara Jackson, Denisha, and the Explore Pop Choir. Turn it up with Cold April, a great track for your consideration and approval on the mainstream.

Bringing that first set to an end was Mohawk artist Tom Wilson's We Live in Dreams from the EP of the same name, released in late 2025 and a great track in the rotation. We also heard a double shot of Alison Russell, a sneak peek of her newest album, In the Hour of Chaos. That was No Springtime, featuring Joella Dokun and Julie Williams, and before that, for the first time, we heard Cold April, featuring Kara Jackson, Denisha, and Explore Pop Choir. If you're just now joining our listening party, it's good to have you here, and while there's never a bad time or place to join me for some listening, try and make it sooner, because you've missed out on some of the best music out there these days. The good news is, though, if you're ever wanting to get caught back up, you can do so digitally at mainstreamradio.net. There you'll find the full show archive under the Mainstream tab. In addition, there are plenty more features that'll keep you coming back for more. I'm always adding new things to the site, including information about some collaborations that I have going on and a spotlight on some of my hardworking friends and colleagues at Native Voice One, Native American Radio Network. So, browse around and come back frequently. Before we get back into the music, also a shout out to friends who are dialed in to KEOS 89.1 FM in and around College Station, Texas. In the remainder of our hour is Pomo artist Paul Stewart. In addition to Noah Kahn, one from Gracie and Rachel, and a whole lot more. And I'm continuing on with this trend of highlighting the great sounds of John Harvey and Sons, the band that makes up Turquoise Steel. Had a great conversation on a recent edition of Gyno with John. They're continuing to promote their debut album Homeland, which has a couple of hard-hitting collaborations on there, including Levi Platero and this one that features Sage Cornelius. It's the next big thing getting us into this block on the mainstream.

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1: 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There you'll find information about shows like Our Living Lands, Native America Calling, National Native News, Unreserved, Reclaimed, and so much more. 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And the remainder of our time is Noah Kahn. In fact, he's coming up in this block. Later on, my friend Mimi O'Bonswin, Irv Lyons Jr. But we're going to kick off this set with a two-time winner at the 2026 Juno Awards. Specifically, the Oji Cree singer Asa Nabi won the Contemporary Indigenous Artist or Group of the Year and the Best Alternative Album of the Year. He also released his newest EP, Timelines, on April 10th, which are acoustic reimaginings of some of his earlier hits. He's also touring internationally this year with stops, well, from Canada's perspective in the U.S., also, though, in Germany as well. So some pretty exciting things happening with a talented singer-songwriter. Enjoy the Timelines acoustic version of Dreamcatcher, and I'll join you one more time before signing out of the studio for the hour on the mainstream.

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1: B.B. Brown's Feel So Alive from the Am I British Yet release on the mainstream. We also heard Gracie and Rachel's Permission from the If We Could, Would We? In addition to Noah Kahan's Stick Season, and it was Ace and Abbey's acoustic rendition of Dreamcatcher, found on his Timelines album. Thank you for spending some of your hard-earned time with me today. I can't wait to do this again, and as always, you're welcome back, as I do broadcast 7 days a week, 3 hours a day. 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

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Or if there are song recommendations, or if you have questions about the submission process for getting your tunes heard here on the mainstream, you can also use that chat feature for that as well. 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There are a lot of reasons to stay in touch, particularly if you write your own tunes. So again, I look forward to hearing from you soon. Oneida artist Irv Lyons Jr., before this time is officially through. We're going to kick things off with this one from Gladwin Badger. It's his first single from his upcoming follow-up EP. It came out May 8th, courtesy of Marilyn and Music. You might recall that his debut album, Renegade, reached number 2 on the Indigenous Music Countdown and also charted on the Earshot charts for 10 weeks, including the national top 50. I love his surf rock instrumentals, and I think you're going to enjoy Rack 'Em Up.

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1: The Southeastern Indian Traditional and Modern Regalia Showcase will take place June 11th from 9 a.m. to 4 p.m. at the Chickasaw Cultural Center in Sulphur. Traditional clothing includes ribbon skirts and vests, pucker toe moccasins, beaded kilts and collars, and feather capes. Other tribes such as Choctaw, Cherokee, Creek, and Seminole carry similar principles. The free event will take place at the Anoli Theater and is open to the public. 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

Kind of a gentle start to your Monday there with Gordon Lightfoot on Chickasaw Community Radio. Hey, it's Monday, 6:57. Great weekend, huh? Got some rain, got some sunshine, hopefully got some good times with those you love, but now it's back to work. We've got plenty of your favorite music to ease the way and some good information you can use. Now the forecast for Chickasaw Country, no mention of rain until later in the week. Sunny today with a high of 90. Much the same tomorrow and a low tonight of about 75, wind gusts up to 23 miles per hour. And keep in mind that this afternoon, heat index values as high as 102. And that's dangerous. So if you're working or playing outside today or love someone who is, keep an eye on them. Make sure they're staying well hydrated and taking breaks to cool off. Coming up, we'll have AP headline news. We'll have our local Chickasaw Country news and more here on KCNP.

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1: AP News, I'm Marcela Sanchez. President Trump is dismissing the idea that launching the war with Iran this year betrayed his refrain of no new wars that he made repeatedly as he campaigned again for the White House. In an interview that aired yesterday on NBC's Meet the Press, Trump said he, quote, didn't guarantee there would be no wars if he were back in office. The interview came just hours before Israel and Iran traded fire in retaliatory strikes, the first exchange of fire since an April 8th ceasefire was reached. In the same interview, Trump also defended his plans for a now-scrapped $1.8 billion fund that would have compensated his allies. He also repeated his baseless claims of mass fraud in California's drawn-out vote count from Tuesday's primary. Trump ended the interview abruptly when he became frustrated with pushback from NBC's Kristen Welker. And in New York City, Trump's planned visit to an NBA Finals game today is prompting strict security measures for fans. Correspondent Gethin Kulbaugh reports.
2: The New York Knicks are warning fans to bring as little as possible to Game 3 of the NBA Finals and encouraging them to arrive at least 2 hours before tip-off as part of enhanced security measures with President Donald Trump attending the game. The Knicks said a strict no-bag policy will be in place and that there would be TSA-style screening procedures for fans when they enter Madison Square Garden. The Knicks said that there would be no storage at MSG for prohibited items. Trump's visit also scuttled a Game 3 watch party outside MSG. I'm Gethin Kulbaugh.
1: In the southern Philippines, an offshore magnitude 7.8 earthquake rocked the region today, killing at least 32 people and injuring more than 200. More stories at apnews.com. This is AP News. AP correspondent Haya Panjwani reports on Broadway revivals and Liberation winning big at the 2026 Tony Awards.
3: Pink, who hosted the show, started by spinning and then dangling uncomfortably from a harness over the stage, dressed like Peter Pan. Schmigadoon won Best New Musical at the Tony Awards. The play is an adaptation of an Apple TV series that gently mocks big, brassy Broadway shows. 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
3: 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And John Lithgow won Best Lead Actor in a Play for his role in Giant. 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
5: This is Sunny Baker with news from Chickasaw Country. The Rocket's Red Glare Act becomes a law. KTN TV reports that Oklahoma Governor Kevin Stitt signed legislation ending a 45-year ban on bottle rockets. The new law is expected to bring a boom in business for fireworks shops just in time for America's 250th birthday celebration. A local fireworks stand owner says this is going to be a major draw for fireworks customers this year. In addition to legalizing bottle rockets, the new legislation also allows retailers to sell fireworks year-round. New transportation options are available for Kingston residents. The Medill Record reports that as of June 2nd, Kingston residents were able to take advantage of rides from JAM Transit thanks to a partnership with Inca Community Services and the Southern Oklahoma Development Association. The service will operate in Kingston on Tuesdays and Thursdays from 9 a.m. to 3 p.m. and will provide door-to-door transportation for passengers beginning at $1 per trip. JAM also currently operates town routes in communities including Medill, Tishomingo, Atoka, and Sulphur. Call 580-440-0474 to schedule a ride. Marietta schools install a color-coded light system designed to guide students and staff during emergencies. KXI-TV reports that the Go to Green system activates during threats and uses colored lights to direct people away from danger. Green lights indicate safe paths, while red lights signal areas to avoid. The system also creates lighted pathways for first responders, directing them to the source of a threat. The system can be used for multiple emergencies beyond active shooters, including securing buildings, guiding students to shelter during severe weather, and leading first responders to medical emergencies. The Champion Public Library features a fun new way to read. The Ardmoreite reports that the library is introducing two registered therapy dogs, Lola and Riley. Kids ages 6 to 12 can read to either dog for 15 minutes. This will occur every Monday from June 8th through June 29th from 2:30 to 4:30 p.m. Spots are limited, so registration is encouraged. The goal is to help kids become more comfortable with reading aloud and making new friends, even furry ones. For more information or to register, call 580-223-3164 or visit the library at 601 Railway Express. 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
8: 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It is 7:06. Now the forecast for Chickasaw Country: cloudy and windy today. Well, cloudy and windy this morning, then gradually clearing and hot this afternoon. Heat index values as high as 102. So do take care. Tonight clear with a low of 75. Tomorrow sunny and 90. This is KCNP. Now the USDA update.
9: There has been a growing interest in recent years in food preservation methods. Beyond the refrigerator and freezer, that is.
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9: Creating delectables such as dried fruit snacks or beef jerky, according to North Dakota State University Extension's Julie Garden Robinson. But for today, the focus is on home canning, an art still practiced by some. But as a reminder,
10: anytime you're preserving food, put on your lab coat because you are a scientist. 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But when you are canning food, you indeed are a scientist and you need to follow the latest recommendations.
9: From both a food safety and taste perspective. So take a popular food item and popular food for canning item. Pickles.
10: You always want to use vinegar with a 5% acidity level, and it will say that right on the container of vinegar.
9: She says some less expensive vinegars list a 4% acidity content, and although still to be determined its food safe status as a canning ingredient at this point,
10: for the best safety, go ahead and use the 5% acidity level vinegar.
9: Some home canners preserve tomatoes, especially those grown in their gardens. A tip both associated with food safety and taste from Garden Robinson.
10: Because of their acidity, which can vary, you do need to add citric acid or bottled lemon juice or lime juice if you plan to put it in jars and store it on your shelf. We, as collective consumers, don't like as acidic of foods as maybe our predecessors did. Through plant breeding, tomatoes are a little sweeter, perhaps, than earlier varieties.
9: Jams and jellies remain a popular canning item. But canners, keep in mind,
10: we do recommend some time in a boiling water bath canner.
9: Then there's this important canning tip to remember.
10: People like to make recipes their own, fine for cooking, but when you are canning, you're a scientist, and there are some substitutions that are okay, but not a lot of substitutions.
9: An example comes from a product more canners are creating and preserving in recent years. Salsa.
10: If you like a hotter salsa, you can change the type of pepper, but you can't alter the other ingredients. You can't add extra peppers, but you could make it hotter by choosing more jalapeno instead of bell peppers.
9: Additional home canning tips, advice, and recipes are available through resources such as cooperative extension offices and websites. I'm Rod Bain reporting for the U.S. Department of Agriculture in Washington, D.C.
11: Your body is a buffet. Don't let cancer put you out of business. This is Sandra Tinglo with the Lowdown on Science. Only 1 in 8 patients survives pancreatic cancer. Now we're hitting it where it hurts. Enter Mariano Barbosid and a, quote, SWAT team at the Spanish National Cancer Research Center. They created a triple threat drug that blocks growth signals like locking the buffet doors. It cuts off communication like stealing their phones, and finally removes their defenses, confiscating their disguises so security can escort them out. The team tested this new drug in mice with pancreatic cancer, and all tumors vanished for good, a feat never before done. So long, cancer. This buffet is officially closed.
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Did you attend the Chickasaw Elders Conference last week? Well, you better look on Governor Bill Anacapi's Facebook page. 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

0: It is 7:22 on June the 8th on Chickasaw Community Radio. Wishing a happy birthday to Nancy Sinatra. Come on, sing it with me. These boots are made for walking. She is 86 today. Colin Baker, he was the 6th Doctor Who. He's 83. Boz Scaggs. Lita, whoa. Oh, yeah, that was really bad. Anyway, Boz Scaggs is 82 today. Sonia Braga, so great in Kiss of the Spider Woman. She is 76. Kathy Baker, who was Dr. Jill on Picket Fences, is 76. Bonnie Tyler, it's a heartache. She's 75. Griffin Dunn, who was Jack in An American Werewolf in London, he's 71. Scott Adams, creator of the cartoon character Dilbert. Kenan Ivory Wayans, creator of In Living Color and An Eternal Cutie, he is 68. Nick Rhodes of Duran Duran, impossible that he is 64. Frank Grillo, Crossbones in the Marvel Universe, is 61. Juliana Margulies, just super great on both the ER and The Good Wife. David Sutcliffe, Chris on The Gilmore Girls, is 57. Gun control activist, former representative, and true survivor, Gabby Giffords, is 56 today. God bless her. Mike Schartzer of Mercy Me is 51. Ian Bailey Webster on Band of Brothers is 50. International Tennis Hall of Famer Lindsay Davenport is 50. Sturgill Simpson is 48. TV personality Maria Menounos is 48. And Derek Trucks of the Allman Brothers Band and the Tedeschi Trucks Band, super, super guitarist. He is 47. Birthdays in history include U.S. First Lady Ida McKinley. Architect Frank Lloyd Wright. You know, you can go to Bartlesville and see some buildings that he designed there. College Football Hall of Famer, U.S. Supreme Court Justice, and surely one of the most interesting men in any room, Justice Byron White, born in 1917. U.S. First Lady Barbara Bush. Actor Jerry Stiller. Comedian Joan Rivers, one of my all-time favorites. Actor-musician James Darren, absolutely one of the handsomest men in the movies. Astronaut Bruce McCandless and musician Chuck Negron of Three Dog Night. We just lost him in February at age 83, but the music lives on. And if today is your big day, here is to you.
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727 at Chickasaw Community Radio. So, how was the weekend? Oh, the family came over yesterday, and I made potato soup and cornbread, which I know seems like something for a cold winter's day, but boy, it sure hit the spot. And not only did I fix a wintertime meal, but I had NFL reruns on TV. I was watching the Rams yesterday. I don't even know what year the game was from, but it didn't matter. Just sounded and felt good having football on TV. I don't know. I guess I was having a wintertime moment in the midst of what started out as a rainy day and then ended up sunny. More sunshine on tap today. We'll have a high of about 90, but heat index values near 102. Gusty winds up to 23 miles per hour. Tonight, clear skies with a low of 75. And for Tuesday, sunny and windy with highs in the 90s, heat index near 100. So just be careful today and tomorrow. We are not used to hot weather yet. Even if you work out in it, you're not used to it. So be sure and take water breaks, take breaks to cool off, and just keep an eye on yourself and those around you. This is a time to refresh yourself on the signs and symptoms of heat exhaustion and heat stroke. Please do that so that we can all make it through this summertime safe. This is KCMP.

0: This is National Native News. I'm Jill Freitas. A major conservation project near the Oregon town of Florence has achieved its goal, connecting a large swath of restored farmland to the ocean. The Suislaw Estuary is a 217-acre expanse that's expected to accommodate the return of salmon, lamprey, and native plants as it transforms with the tides. KLCC's Brian Bull reports.
1: On a cool, misty morning at the estuary, Dan Kirk waves a burning bundle of sage as they walk through an old dairy farm site called the Waite Ranch. Kirk is the restoration manager for the Confederated Tribes of Coos, Lower Umpqua, and Siuslaw Indians.
2: I've been blessing the site almost daily. We really care about this project and just putting as much intention and good thoughts and good feelings and gratitude as much as we can.
1: Besides the tribes, members of the Siuslaw Watershed Council and the Mackenzie River Trust gather to witness something historic. Margaret Treadwell of the Mackenzie River Trust watched a towering excavator crawl towards an earthen levee. It held back the Siuslaw River from the estuary.
3: It's really exciting. I have never seen a levee breach before.
1: After the excavator broke apart the levee, brackish water surged in immediately. People cheered. Chief Doug Barrett of the Confederated Tribes of the Coos, Lower Umpqua, and Siuslaw Indians watched as the reformed farmland became submerged.
4: I kind of got goosebumps. It's been a long time coming.
1: The restoration work took nearly 3 years and $15 million. Barrett shared its new name.
4: Now it's called Haiichiktatu. Haiichiktatu is the heart of the river. And so this is a pretty awesome place now to call our home. Just awesome to see the water coming in, knowing that the salmon and lamprey could come in here and hide from all of our predators. It's a pretty good feeling.
1: 4 hours later, a contingent of tribal council members arrived in Lottie, a 32-foot-long canoe. After crossing through the mouth of the newly opened channel, the group sprinkled tobacco and tule seeds into the water. Jesse Beers, the cultural stewardship manager for the Confederated Tribes of Coos, Lower Umpqua, and Siuslaw Indians, lowered the remains of a salmon into the currents.
5: When we were in the channel there, almost brought tears to my eyes, returned some salmon remains to let the salmon people know that it's a good place to come again and fatten up and be healthy, and it's just an amazing experience.
1: For National Native News, I'm Brian Bull at the Siuslaw Estuary in Florence, Oregon.
0: The White House has nominated a citizen of the Klamath Tribes to lead the Indian Health Service. The nomination comes after more than a year without a Senate-confirmed director at the agency responsible for providing health care to Native communities across the country. The White House this week nominated Mark Cruz of Oregon to serve as director of the Indian Health Service. If confirmed by the Senate, Cruz would oversee an agency that provides health care services to approximately 2.8 million American Indians and Alaska Natives through federal, tribal, and urban health programs. The nomination was announced June 1st. Cruz currently serves as Senior Advisor to Health and Human Services Secretary Robert F. Kennedy Jr. on Native health issues. He became one of the highest-ranking Native officials in the department after being sworn into the position last year. Native health advocates say the nominations is significant because the Indian Health Service has operated without a permanent director since January of 2025. The agency continues to face challenges, including workforce shortages, aging facilities, and growing health care demands in tribal communities. I'm Jill Freitas.

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3: This is Sunny Baker with news from Chickasaw Country. The Rocket's Red Glare Act becomes a law. KHN-TV reports that Oklahoma Governor Kevin Stitt signed legislation ending a 45-year ban on bottle rockets. The new law is expected to bring a boom in business for fireworks shops just in time for America's 250th birthday celebration. A local fireworks stand owner says this is going to be a major draw for fireworks customers this year. In addition to legalizing bottle rockets, the new legislation also allows retailers to sell fireworks year-round. New transportation options are available for Kingston residents. The Medill Record reports that as of June 2nd, Kingston residents were able to take advantage of rides from JAM Transit thanks to a partnership with Inca Community Services and the Southern Oklahoma Development Association. The service will operate in Kingston on Tuesdays and Thursdays from 9 a.m. to 3 p.m. and will provide door-to-door transportation for passengers beginning at $1 per trip. JAM also currently operates town routes in communities including Medill, Tishomingo, Atoka, and Sulphur. Call 580-440-0474 to schedule a ride. Marietta schools install a color-coded light system designed to guide students and staff during emergencies. KXI-TV reports that the Go to Green system activates during threats and uses colored lights to direct people away from danger. Green lights indicate safe paths, while red lights signal areas to avoid. The system also creates lighted pathways for first responders, directing them to the source of a threat. The system can be used for multiple emergencies beyond active shooters, including securing buildings, guiding students to shelter during severe weather, and leading first responders to medical emergencies. The Champion Public Library features a fun new way to read. The Ardmoreite reports that the library is introducing two registered therapy dogs, Lola and Riley. Kids ages 6 to 12 can read to either dog for 15 minutes. This will occur every Monday from June 8th through June 29th from 2:30 to 4:30 p.m. Spots are limited, so registration is encouraged. The goal is to help kids become more comfortable with reading aloud and making new friends, even furry ones. For more information or to register, call 580-223-3164 or visit the library at 601 Railway Express. This is Chickasaw Community Radio.
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6: 7:37, now the forecast for Chickasaw Country. Sunny and hot and windy today. We'll have a high near 90, heat index near 102, so please take care if you're working or playing outdoors. Overnight, clear skies and a low of 75. Tomorrow, sunny with a high near 90, heat index near 100 once again. So again, just caution is a good thing to keep in mind in this hot weather. 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
7: This is Bird Note. Yellow-billed magpies are clever, colorful birds, and they're only found in Central California. Like their crow and jay cousins, these Golden State Corvids are full of character. Yellow-billed magpies are hefty birds with long tails and sharp beaks. Their bodies are boldly patterned in black, white, and iridescent blue. They're adventurous eaters that often forage on the ground in noisy groups. In California's oak-dominated woods and grasslands, you'll find them feasting on acorns, insects, grains, roadkill, dog food, anything they can get their bills on. Sadly, yellow-billed magpie populations have declined drastically in recent years. Scientists estimate that roughly half the population was lost to West Nile virus in the early 2000s. Today, they face threats from habitat loss and rodenticide poisoning. These California corvids have shown that they can adapt to live alongside people. Now, it's up to us to step up and protect the woodlands and savannas they need to thrive. For BirdNote, I'm Ariana Rimmel. BirdNote is supported by Purgatory Auto Works and Dinosaur Farm, a small ranch in California transformed from a barren landscape to a vibrant oasis for wildlife, like the yellow-billed magpie. 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
6: When I hear music from the soundtrack of Footloose, it instantly transports me to the Gemini Twin Theater in Ada, where I first saw Footloose. I can remember it well. Some really great movie screenings in Chickasaw Country this week. We'll talk about them just ahead. But now here's the birthday girl, Bonnie Tyler, on KCNP.

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1: James Blunt, you're beautiful on Chickasaw Community Radio at 751. And talk about beautiful. You need to see the smiling faces on the Chickasaw Nation Facebook page showing the lovely Chickasaw princesses. You know, that big pageant is coming up this fall. It's always part of Chickasaw Annual Meeting and Festival, in which new Chickasaw royalty will be selected. And maybe you have a young Chickasaw woman in your life who's interested in being a real-life princess. Visit chickasaw.net/princess to learn about eligibility and more. And there are some events coming up in which you can get the inside scoop from past pageant participants. Again, chickasaw.net/princess. 752 at KCMP.

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3: Well, here's something to look forward to. Joe D. Messina has a new album on the way. 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

0: Hard to believe it's been 30 years since Jody Messina was releasing great hits like that. I'm all right. Almost 8 o'clock here at KCNP. Jody celebrating her 30th anniversary in country music this year. 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And she has new music available as well. Her latest studio album, Bridges, was released last week. And what I've heard of it, it sounds very, very good. I think Joe D fans, and there's a lot of us, will be pleased. In the Chickasaw Country forecast, sunny and hot today. A high near 90. Heat index near 102. Sunny and dry again tomorrow. Do take care. 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
2: AP News, I'm Marcela Sanchez. The Iranian military's joint command says it's halting its offensive operations, adding that if Israel or its supporters carried out any further, quote, aggression and hostile acts, including in southern Lebanon, then much more severe and crushing measures than before will follow. The announcement came after Israel and Iran exchanged fire in their first attacks since the U.S. struck a ceasefire with Tehran 2 months ago. Meanwhile, President Trump dismissed the idea that launching the war with Iran this year betrayed his refrain of no new wars that he made repeatedly as he campaigned again for the White House. In an interview that aired yesterday on NBC's Meet the Press, Trump said he, quote, didn't guarantee there would be no wars if he were back in office. In the same interview, Trump insisted that California's election Tuesday was rigged by Democrats. He ended the interview abruptly when he became frustrated with pushback from NBC's Kristen Welker.
3: Your elections are crooked, and you're crooked, and Meet the Press is crooked, and so is ABC, and CBS, and CNN.
4: But Mr. President,
3: your one-sided crooked networks. All right, let's call it quits, because I've had enough. Thank you, darling. Have a good time.
4: Mr. President, let's please, I traveled all the way to Wisconsin.
2: Audio courtesy, NBC News. Trump has issued a pardon to Stephen Beyer, citing his career as a judge advocate general in the Army and in the House that was, quote, distinguished and highly productive. The former Republican congressman from Indiana served nearly 2 years in prison for making illegal stock trades based on inside information after he left office. He was released in 2025. Wall Street pointed toward gains today, and oil prices are volatile. More stories at APNews.com. This is AP News.
5: AP Sports, I'm Geffen Coolball. Alexander Zverev overcame cramps to win his first career Grand Slam major title with a five-set victory over Flavio Caboli at the French Open.
6: I let go, I kind of hit my shots a bit more and just let go. And then of course the fifth set went my way, and I'm happy about that and happy to be sitting next to this beautiful trophy for the first time.
5: In golf, Nelly Korda won the 81st U.S. Women's Open for her second consecutive major victory. JT Poston lost a four-shot lead but rallied for a playoff victory over Ryan Gerard at the Memorial. Denny Hamlin earned his second consecutive NASCAR Cup Series victory from the pole at Michigan International Speedway. And in hockey, Oilers star Connor McDavid matched Wayne Gretzky by winning his fifth Ted Lindsay Award as the NHL's most outstanding player as voted by his peers. Geffen Coolbaugh, AP Sports.
7: This is Sunny Baker with news from Chickasaw Country. The Rocket's Red Glare Act becomes a law. KCHN-TV reports that Oklahoma Governor Kevin Stitt signed legislation ending a 45-year ban on bottle rockets. The new law is expected to bring a boom in business for fireworks shops just in time for America's 250th birthday celebration. A local fireworks stand owner says this is going to be a major draw for fireworks customers this year. In addition to legalizing bottle rockets, the new legislation also allows retailers to sell fireworks year-round. New transportation options are available for Kingston residents. The Medill Record reports that as of June 2nd, Kingston residents were able to take advantage of rides from JAM Transit thanks to a partnership with Inca Community Services and the Southern Oklahoma Development Association. The service will operate in Kingston on Tuesdays and Thursdays from 9 a.m. to 3 p.m. and will provide door-to-door transportation for passengers, beginning at $1 per trip. JAM also currently operates town routes in communities including Medill, Tishomingo, Atoka, and Sulphur. Call 580-440-0474 to schedule a ride. Marietta schools install a color-coded light system designed to guide students and staff during emergencies. KXI-TV reports that the Go to Green system activates during threats and uses colored lights to direct people away from danger. Green lights indicate safe paths, while red lights signal areas to avoid. The system also creates lighted pathways for first responders, directing them to the source of a threat. The system can be used for multiple emergencies beyond active shooters, including securing buildings, guiding students to shelter during severe weather, and leading first responders to medical emergencies. The Champion Public Library features a fun new way to read. The Ardmoreite reports that the library is introducing two registered therapy dogs, Lola and Riley. Kids ages 6 to 12 can read to either dog for 15 minutes. This will occur every Monday from June 8th through June 29th from 2:30 to 4:30 p.m. Spots are limited, so registration is encouraged. The goal is to help kids become more comfortable with reading aloud and making new friends, even furry ones. For more information or to register, call 580-223-3164 or visit the library at 601 Railway Express. 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
0: It's 8:06 now. The forecast for Chickasaw Country, sunny and hot today. We'll have afternoon highs near 90, heat index values near 102. Make sure you're sipping a little extra water today, and if you're outside, take breaks from the heat to cool off. Tuesday, sunny and hot once again, so do take care. This is KCNP. Now the USDA update.
9: There has been a growing interest in recent years in food preservation methods. Beyond the refrigerator and freezer, that is.
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9: Creating delectables such as dried fruit snacks or beef jerky, according to North Dakota State University Extension's Julie Garden-Robinson. But for today, the focus is on home canning, an art still practiced by some. But as a reminder,
10: anytime you're preserving food, put on your lab coat because you are a scientist. You can put on your artist beret if you want and be as creative as you want when you're cooking food. But when you are canning food, you indeed are a scientist and you need to follow the latest recommendations.
9: From both a food safety and taste perspective. 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Pickles.
10: You always want to use vinegar with a 5% acidity level, and it will say that right on the container of vinegar.
9: She says some less expensive vinegars list a 4% acidity content, and although still to be determined its food safe status as a canning ingredient at this point.
10: For the best safety, go ahead and use the 5% acidity level vinegar.
9: Some home canners preserve tomatoes, especially those grown in their gardens. A tip both associated with food safety and taste from Garden Robinson.
10: Because of their acidity, which can vary, you do need to add citric acid or bottled lemon juice or lime juice if you plan to put it in jars and store it on your shelf. We as collective consumers don't like as acidic of foods as maybe our predecessors did. Through plant breeding, tomatoes are a little sweeter perhaps than earlier varieties.
9: Jams and jellies remain a popular canning item. But canners, keep in mind,
10: we do recommend some time in a boiling water bath canner.
9: Then there's this important canning tip to remember.
10: People like to make recipes their own, fine for cooking, but when you are canning, you're a scientist, and there are some substitutions that are okay, but not a lot of substitutions.
9: An example comes from a product more canners are creating and preserving in recent years. salsa.
10: If you like a hotter salsa, you can change the type of pepper, but you can't alter the other ingredients. You can't add extra peppers, but you could make it hotter by choosing more jalapeno instead of bell peppers.
9: Additional home canning tips, advice, and recipes are available through resources such as cooperative extension offices and websites. I'm Rod Bain reporting for the U.S. Department of Agriculture in Washington, D.C.
0: Coming up, we'll have music from Cody Johnson and Reba McEntire together. Michael Franti and Spearhead. Hey, hey, hey. But now, a moment of science on KCNP.
11: Today's moment of science begins with a tale of a phenomenon known as Batesian mimicry and its contribution to the development of evolutionary theory. The tale begins with a naturalist named Henry Bates, who noticed that different and unrelated species of Amazonian butterflies not only resembled each other, but that their color patterns, though always similar, differed in different geographic locations. So Bates proposed that some animal and plant species that are palatable to predators over time evolve to mimic other animals and plants which are unpalatable, sometimes poisonous, to predators. Bates' theory relies on Charles Darwin's theory of natural selection. Batesian mimicry entails that if a predator tries to eat an unpalatable model butterfly, it will learn to avoid butterflies with that coloring, thus making mimicry advantageous to the mimic. In this way, the predator drives the evolution of mimicry by not eating the mimics. Batesian mimicry is interesting too because in order for mimicry to be beneficial, there cannot be too many mimics. If the number of mimics is too large in comparison to the model species, then the odds are decreased that predators are going to learn to associate unpalatability with the two species. For years following Bates' announcement of his theory of Batesian mimicry in 1862, there was much debate about it. Critics challenged the notion that these species' similar appearances were evidence of natural selection. Today, studies of mimetic resemblance, such as coral snakes and scarlet king snakes, to name just one example, are recognized as strong evidence of natural selection at work. To learn how, tune in tomorrow. This moment of science comes from Indiana University. I'm Don Glass.
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0: Gentleman Jim Reeves had 51 top 10 hits in a career cut short when a small plane he was piloting crashed in 1964. For your next morbid trivia night, he was taught by the same man who taught Randy Hughes, Patsy Cline's pilot, who, of course, had met the same fate a year earlier. But Reeves's records kept on coming. RCA Victor continued releasing unpublished songs, mixed with previously released tracks, and people kept buying them. Of those 51 top 10 hits we mentioned, 19 came posthumously. And there was a Jim Reeves single on the charts every year from 1970 to 1984, nearly two decades after his death. For you, I could cry, 'cause I'm still. Check out more episodes right now at soundbeat.org. Soundbeat is produced at the Belfer Audio Archive, Syracuse University Library. I'm Brett Barry.
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2: 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Gotta pick up the pace as we're headed to work. The Nitty Gritty Dirt Band on KCMP.

0: Karen Welch, Take It All Back on Chickasaw Community Radio. Thanks for being with us today. We're already looking forward to the weekend. Some really fun things happening at the Chickasaw Cultural Center. Celebrating Dad with Inky Day. Special things for and about him. Also, on the very same day, it's a double celebration, the Tompali Festival. Tompali is summer in Chickasaw, and we'll be celebrating this wonderful new season with lots of special activities for the family. 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It's 8:30. We are shooting for a heat index of 102 this afternoon, so take care of yourself. This is KCNP.
1: This is National Native News. I'm Jill Freitas. A major conservation project near the Oregon town of Florence has achieved its goal, connecting a large swath of restored farmland to the ocean. The Suislaw Estuary is a 217-acre expanse that's expected to accommodate the return of salmon, lamprey, and native plants as it transforms with the tides. KLCC's Brian Bull reports.
2: On a cool, misty morning at the estuary, Dan Kirk waves a burning bundle of sage as they walk through an old dairy farm site called the Waite Ranch. Kirk is the restoration manager for the Confederated Tribes of Coos, Lower Umpqua, and Siuslaw Indians.
3: I've been blessing the site almost daily. We really care about this project and just putting as much intention and good thoughts and good feelings and gratitude as much as we can.
2: Besides the tribes, members of the Siuslaw Watershed Council and the Mackenzie River Trust gather to witness something historic. Margaret Treadwell of the Mackenzie River Trust watched a towering excavator crawl towards an earthen levee. It held back the Siuslaw River from the estuary.
4: It's really exciting. I have never seen a levee breach before.
2: After the excavator broke apart the levee, brackish water surged in immediately. People cheered. Chief Doug Barrett of the Confederated Tribes of the Coos, Lower Umpqua, and Siuslaw Indians watched as the reformed farmland became submerged.
5: I kind of got goosebumps. It's been a long time coming.
2: The restoration work took nearly 3 years and $15 million. Barrett shared its new name.
5: Now it's called Haichiktatu. Haichiktatu is the heart of the river. And so this is a pretty awesome place now to call our home. Just awesome to see the water coming in, knowing that the salmon and lamprey could come in here and hide from all of our predators. It's a pretty good feeling.
2: 4 hours later, a contingent of tribal council members arrived in Lottie, a 32-foot-long canoe. After crossing through the mouth of the newly opened channel, the group sprinkled tobacco and tule seeds into the water. Jesse Beers, the cultural stewardship manager for the Confederated Tribes of Coos, Lower Umpqua, and Siuslaw Indians, lowered the remains of a salmon into the currents.
6: When we were in the channel there, almost brought tears to my eyes, returned some salmon remains to let the salmon people know that it's a good place to come again and fatten up and be healthy, and it's just an amazing experience.
2: For National Native News, I'm Brian Bull at the Siuslaw Estuary in Florence, Oregon.
1: The White House has nominated a citizen of the Klamath Tribes to lead the Indian Health Service. The nomination comes after more than a year without a Senate-confirmed director at the agency responsible for providing health care to Native communities across the country. The White House this week nominated Mark Cruz of Oregon to serve as director of the Indian Health Service. If confirmed by the Senate, Cruz would oversee an agency that provides health care services to approximately 2.8 million American Indians and Alaska Natives through federal, tribal, and urban health programs. The nomination was announced June 1st. Cruz currently serves as Senior Advisor to Health and Human Services Secretary Robert F. Kennedy Jr. on Native health issues. He became one of the highest-ranking Native officials in the department after being sworn into the position last year. Native health advocates say the nominations is significant because the Indian Health Service has operated without a permanent director since January of 2025. The agency continues to face challenges, including workforce shortages, aging facilities, and growing health care demands in tribal communities. I'm Jill Freitas.

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3: This is Sunny Baker with news from Chickasaw Country. The Rocket's Red Glare Act becomes a law. KHN-TV reports that Oklahoma Governor Kevin Stitt signed legislation ending a 45-year ban on bottle rockets. The new law is expected to bring a boom in business for fireworks shops just in time for America's 250th birthday celebration. A local fireworks stand owner says this is going to be a major draw for fireworks customers this year. In addition to legalizing bottle rockets, the new legislation also allows retailers to sell fireworks year-round. New transportation options are available for Kingston residents. The Medill Record reports that as of June 2nd, Kingston residents were able to take advantage of rides from JAM Transit thanks to a partnership with Inca Community Services and the Southern Oklahoma Development Association. The service will operate in Kingston on Tuesdays and Thursdays from 9 a.m. to 3 p.m. and will provide door-to-door transportation for passengers beginning at $1 per trip. JAM also currently operates town routes in communities including Medill, Tishomingo, Atoka, and Sulphur. Call 580-440-0474 to schedule a ride. Marietta schools install a color-coded light system designed to guide students and staff during emergencies. KXII-TV reports that the Go to Green system activates during threats and uses colored lights to direct people away from danger. Green lights indicate safe paths, while red lights signal areas to avoid. The system also creates lighted pathways for first responders, directing them to the source of a threat. The system can be used for multiple emergencies beyond active shooters, including securing buildings, guiding students to shelter during severe weather, and leading first responders to medical emergencies. The Champion Public Library features a fun new way to read. The Ardmoreite reports that the library is introducing two registered therapy dogs, Lola and Riley. Kids ages 6 to 12 can read to either dog for 15 minutes. This will occur every Monday from June 8th through June 29th from 2:30 to 4:30 p.m. Spots are limited, so registration is encouraged. The goal is to help kids become more comfortable with reading aloud and making new friends, even furry ones. For more information or to register, call 580-223-3164 or visit the library at 601 Railway Express. 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
4: 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We'll travel across the country from Mississippi to Bakersfield, along the side streets, the dusty trails, and the country roads. 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
5: 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It's 8:38 now. The forecast is going to be sunny and windy and hot today. Heat index this afternoon near 102, so you know what to do. Take breaks from the heat if you must be outside, and make sure you're staying well hydrated. Put water at the top of your menu today. Overnight, mostly clear, a low of 75, and for Tuesday, sunny and hot once again, a high near 90, heat index near 100. This is KCNP.
6: This is Bird Note. Yellow-billed magpies are clever, colorful birds. And they're only found in Central California. Like their crow and jay cousins, these Golden State Corvids are full of character. Yellow-billed magpies are hefty birds with long tails and sharp beaks. Their bodies are boldly patterned in black, white, and iridescent blue. They're adventurous eaters that often forage on the ground in noisy groups. In California's oak-dominated woods and grasslands, you'll find them feasting on acorns, insects, grains, roadkill, dog food, anything they can get their bills on. Sadly, yellow-billed magpie populations have declined drastically in recent years. Scientists estimate that roughly half the population was lost to West Nile virus in the early 2000s. Today, they face threats from habitat loss and rodenticide poisoning. These California corvids have shown that they can adapt to live alongside people. Now, it's up to us to step up and protect the woodlands and savannas they need to thrive. For BirdNote, I'm Ariana Rimmel. BirdNote is supported by Purgatory Auto Works and Dinosaur Farm, a small ranch in California transformed from a barren landscape to a vibrant oasis for wildlife, like the yellow-billed magpie. 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

birthday boy, Buzz Skaggs, on Chickasaw Community Radio. 82 today, God bless him. You may remember that he started out as a member of the band of his old friend Steve Miller. That was through the late 60s, and then he went off on his own, but it took until the mid to late 70s before Buzz had that breakthrough as a solo artist. So he is a testament to belief in oneself and sticking with it. 844 at KCNP.

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0: Applications are open now for young Chickasaw ladies age 7 to 25 to enter the Chickasaw Princess Pageant. Chickasaw princesses serve as tribal ambassadors of the Chickasaw Nation at events across the United States. They are advocates for their tribe and community during their reign, exemplifying servant leadership. Applications must be received by July 15th. Each applicant must be a registered citizen of the Chickasaw Nation and at least one quarter Chickasaw. 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

0: Sanchez with an AP News Minute. A regional official says the U.S. told Iran there would be no more attacks by Israel if Tehran halted its missile strikes, adding that Israel has agreed to halt its attacks for now. The official spoke on condition of anonymity. The president's planned visit to an NBA Finals game today is prompting strict security measures for fans.
1: The New York Knicks are warning fans to bring as little as possible to Game 3 of the NBA Finals and encouraging them to arrive at least 2 hours before tip-off as part of enhanced security measures with President Donald Trump attending the game. The Knicks said a strict no-bag policy will be in place and that there would be TSA-style screening procedures for fans when they enter Madison Square Garden. The Knicks said that there would be no storage at MSG for prohibited items. Trump's visit also scuttled a Game 3 watch party outside MSG. I'm Geffen Coolball.
0: And I'm Marcela Sanchez.
2: Ahoy there! How's the fishing?
3: Shh! You'll scare the fish!
2: Fishies love the safety pirate! 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
3: I have.
2: Oh, but did you know it's dangerous
3: to speed on the water? Yeah, I know.
2: Arr, a smarty pants, are ya?
4: Too many boating accidents are alcohol-related. The DNR reminds you to boat safe, boat smart. Please don't drink and boat.
5: Now the forecast on KCNP. Sunny, dry, and hot weather today and tomorrow with highs near 90, heat index values near 100. Please take your hot weather precautions. Make sure you're staying well hydrated if spending time outside and take breaks from the heat to cool off. Overnight low of 75 on the way. 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

Applications are open now for young Chickasaw ladies aged 7 to 25 to enter the Chickasaw Princess Pageant. Chickasaw princesses serve as tribal ambassadors of the Chickasaw Nation at events across the United States. 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
1: From WHYY in Philadelphia, this is The Pulse. I'm Mike and Scott. Psychology professor Eric Zillmer posed a challenge to his students. Tell me about your happy places, where you feel good and content. He got a huge list in response. Over 200 different places, ranging from parks to museums, coffee shops, and bakeries. But these places had some things in common.
2: Access, safety, there's usually food and drink involved. It's usually outside. You can kind of like hang out on your own terms.
1: Eric says there is a bigger lesson in this exercise.
2: Happiness comes in small sizes. Go outside more, be more social, live in the moment, keep things simple.
1: On today's show, we'll talk about happiness, how we can engineer more of it into our lives, and how we can actually notice it when it happens. First, the news.
3: AP News. Good morning, I'm Ed Donahue. Iran and Israel traded fire today. The Iranian military said later it was halting offensive operations as the renewed hostilities threatened to drag the region back into a full-scale war. Is the U.S. exceptional?
4: A new AP NORC poll finds that as the U.S. prepares to celebrate its 250th anniversary, fewer Americans see their country or its system of government as exceptional. The findings highlight many Americans' feelings of unease over the future of its representative government, particularly among young people. Only about a quarter of Americans say the U.S. stands above all other countries in the world, and Americans are less likely to see a democratically elected government as extremely or very important to the United States' identity as a nation than they were just a few years ago. I'm Julie Walker.
3: The New York Knicks take a 2-0 lead tonight over the San Antonio Spurs into Game 3 of the NBA Finals at home. President Trump will be at Madison Square Garden for the game. Matt McCool with the Secret Service says people with tickets will have to pass through TSA-style screening.
5: I strongly encourage fans to arrive at MSG at least 2 hours before tip-off. There is a strict no-bag policy in place, and there will be no storage for prohibited items outside the venue. We do not want you to miss tip-off, so please leave backpacks, purses, handbags, briefcases, and other containers at home.
3: The cheapest upper deck seats available at Madison Square Garden are going for over $6,000 on the secondary markets. A trial is set to start in Los Angeles for the man accused of setting off last year's deadly Palisades fire. His attorneys say Jonathan Rinderneck is being made a scapegoat for the fire department's failure to put out the fire last year. 12 people were killed. This is AP News. Broadway honors its best at the Tony Awards.
6: Pink, who hosted the show, started by spinning and then dangling uncomfortably from a harness over the stage, dressed like Peter Pan. Schmigadoon won Best New Musical at the Tony Awards. The play is an adaptation of an Apple TV series that gently mocks big, brassy Broadway shows. 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
6: 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And John Lithgow won Best Lead Actor in a Play for his role in Giant. 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I'm Haya Pinjwani.
3: I'm Ed Donahue, AP News.
8: Now the forecast for Chickasaw Country. Partly sunny, windy, and hot this afternoon, with a high near 90, heat index values up to 102. Please take care if you are working or playing outdoors. Overnight, clear skies with a low near 75. Tuesday, sunny and hot once again, heat index values near 100. 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
1: The This is The Pulse, stories about the people and places at the heart of health and science. I'm Mike and Scott. Psychologist Eric Zillmer spent many years of his career studying abnormal behavior and psychopathology, and then he decided to pivot.
2: I thought, you know, why don't you just flip the switch and study what's right with people, not what's wrong with people?
1: Eric wanted to devote his time and energy to figuring out what makes people happy and what happiness means.
2: What is it? Is it a way of life? Is it within grasp? Is it something that you can live at or can you only visit? Is it more like a journey or a direction or is it a destination?
1: He decided to offer a class on happiness at Drexel University in Philadelphia.
2: I was afraid it wouldn't fill, but it filled within 5 minutes and there was a waiting list of 70 people.
1: Eric directs the Happiness Lab at Drexel, and last year he gave his students a special assignment. Find places that make you happy, right here in Philadelphia. The feedback was overwhelming. The students came back with almost 250 responses, which Eric's team curated into a map of the 28 happiest places in the city, a happiness map.
2: And many of them are pocket parks, some of them are very well-known squares. And many of them had like sweet spots, you know, apparently 20-year-olds love to hang out where you can get like a bubble tea or some desserts. You know, I didn't know that about my students. But many of them also were kind of like secrets. I didn't know about them.
1: These happy places had some things in common.
2: Access, safety, there's usually food and drink involved. It's usually outside. You can kind of like hang out on your own terms. And maybe even there is a moment of enlightenment where you feel that you're part of something bigger than yourself. You know, the highest level of happiness, almost spiritual, really, or it is spiritual.
1: One of the places on the happiness map is right near my office, a small park called Franklin Square. I walk through it every morning on my way to work. Franklin Square has a lot of beautiful old trees. There are benches you can sit on, a carousel, a playground, a mini golf place, a fountain in the middle. And every morning when I walk through here, this is what I love. There is a group of Asian ladies in matching tracksuits and they dance together. They kind of do this choreographed line dancing movement. And when I see them, it just puts me in a good mood. So I wasn't surprised to see this park on Eric's list.
10: Makes me want to dance.
1: The happiness map attracted international attention. Eric thinks it's because it speaks to an appealing idea.
2: Happiness is much closer than you think.
1: It's closer and easier to attain than we often believe.
2: Happiness comes in small sizes. Go outside more. Be more social, live in the moment, keep things simple.
1: So, what are some things we can do to experience more happiness, to engineer our lives to feel more content, fulfilled, and at ease? On this episode, finding happiness and how we can experience more of it every day. To get started, let's hear more from Eric Zillmer about those happy places his students identified.
2: Most of them are outside. And, you know, people are not happy when things aren't beautiful around them. And the Danish people, they call it hygge. Hygge means sort of like a headquarters spot where you feel content and happy and you have control of your environment. Like it could be a corner in your home. It could be outside on your balcony. They do a great job with that. And we should learn from that. And many of these happiness places are like that. They feel comfy. People are free. Nobody's being told to move on. There's places where people bring food to or eat, and they also bring friends. And so when you take a picture of it, it's usually a serene place. It's usually outside, and you see people eating and communicating with each other, or they're just sitting there contemplating. So it has this peaceful presence. So this beauty is an important part because even when if you don't live in a beautiful place, you can make your own apartment beautiful, or you can make a bookshelf beautiful. You can spruce up your office. You can spruce up your studio. You can make things look beautiful. It has an amazing effect on people. All the happiest places in the world are beautiful, you know, so people find places they feel comfortable with and they can get to.
1: There also seems to be this element of being alone together, you know, where you can sit there, but you're not lonely. You're surrounded by others. That is important to people.
2: Alone together. I like that term. Okay. I'm going to give you credit for that. Thank you. That's exactly what we're talking about. You can see it everywhere. I just mentioned cafes. You're alone together. When I built a recreation center, 47,000 square feet for my students at Drexel, we had this amazing architectural firm, and every room was transparent. So you wouldn't be together, but you could see each other. People go to a gym to work out, but they socialize in a way. They're alone together, or they go with a friend.
1: One of the themes that emerged from the happiness map was this feeling of being part of something bigger. Why is that so important to happiness?
2: Yeah, it's a good question, because happiness could be a stroll in the park, but just think about it. You're walking in the park, and then you see some people doing some dance or some yoga, and you think about, what are they doing? Well, now they're doing something together, right? They're doing physical activity, they're outside, and maybe it's somewhat spiritual. They're feeling in touch with their bodies. And when you look at, again, the happiest countries, or when you ask people, why are you happy? They typically have something larger in their life, meaning it could be spiritual, it could be religious. And when people are doing something that is larger than themselves, it could be just through gratitude, helping neighbors in the community, helping neighbors in your home, or it could be being part of a cultural organization where you're building something that is much bigger than you. They report feeling connected and grounded in their lives, and they report being much happier and healthier. And this is true for people who have illnesses, or people who have challenges, or people who are healthy. It just works across everything. When you're doing things together and you're tapping into something that's larger, the end effect would be that you feel more comfortable with yourself. But you can put yourself into position more often than not to accomplish that.
1: Is there an element that you can design to some degree your own happiness? Of course, you know, there are things that happen in our lives that make us less happy or more happy. But to some degree, it sounds to me like you're giving them a bit of a roadmap.
2: Totally.
1: To find ingredients.
2: Yes, I believe in that. I think happiness is within grasp. And one thing you can do, which I think is really fun and interesting, Mike, and is to reverse engineer it to look at people who are happy. Because happiness is not only a personal journey. Global happiness and global well-being has never been studied more than now, partly because people are interested in it. They want to live a good life. They don't just want to work. They want to also have, you know, a meaningful life at home. Where is your third place? What else do you do besides work and family? And because we have supercomputers, we can crunch large data. And for the first time, we can really look at the profile of what countries look like. And then you go like, well, what do those countries do well? Could we take some of their lifestyle habits and bring them back into our own home? Instead of going to a country and bringing a vase back home, can we bring a lifestyle change back home? And I challenge my students, and really people around me, to do exactly that. I think it is within grasp.
1: So what are some of the steps? What are some of the habits that we can borrow from other people, other countries?
2: Well, you know, it's pretty easy. I mean, just think about where you go on vacation. Where do you go?
1: I go to Germany.
2: Yeah, you usually visit family.
1: Yes.
2: Well, time with family, right? The happiest families and happiest people in the world, they do things together. They find ways to sit with each other. The men of Sardinia, which is an island in Italy, they live the longest. So I took my motorcycle when I was young, and I drove through that island, and it's remarkably beautiful, which is another happiness principle, beauty. But the men stick together. I remember driving through these little towns, and they have all chairs outside on the road, on the market square. And back when I was 20, I'm going like, I don't want to be like them. But now that I'm older, I'm going like, I hope they have a chair for me reserved, because I'd love to sit there and age with them together. They stick together as a group. It's truly amazing. The same thing with women in Okinawa. I was born in Japan, so I have a special relationship to Japan. I feel because I live there, maybe I should incorporate some Eastern philosophy into my work. And the women of Okinawa, you can never find one alone. They're always together in groups, in couples, or three or four. They watch out for each other from birth to when they pass away. It must be a wonderful feeling. So that's one thing you can learn by doing that. You know, what else do people do on vacation? They go outside. They don't sit in their hotel room. People who live the longest on this planet, they spend a lot of time outside. And that would be the first thing I would say, like, go outside, get some fresh air. Finland has been forever now the number one happiest country in the world. And Iceland is number two, and Denmark is number three. They're very wealthy societies. They do a lot of things right. It's cold there. They say there's no cold weather. There's just bad clothes. They go outside. They go cross-country skiing. They play ice hockey. They go snowmobiling. You go outside, you'll feel happier. So you can take some of these things that people do on a vacation and reverse engineer them back to our country and say, like, what makes you happy? So you can learn a lot and reverse engineer them. And not that we're doing anything really wrong in America. We've just developed into a certain direction, and we need to, you know, go back and pursue happiness.
1: Eric Zillmer is a professor of psychology at Drexel University in Philadelphia, where he directs the Happiness Lab. We'll hear more of our conversation in a little bit. I like this idea of engineering happiness into our lives, visiting happy spaces, spending time outside, stuff you can do each day to feel happier. The whole Pulse team got into this idea. We talked about different things we could try, and Pulse producer Nicole Curry says an idea popped into her head, serendipity. So Nicole, why serendipity? What's the connection with happiness?
11: Well, I feel like serendipity is kind of that moment where everything falls into place. It feels like a surprise, but it's a good surprise and you weren't looking for it. And it just kind of lifts my mood. And the word joy comes to mind. Very joyful.
1: So you were looking for a way to bring more serendipity into your life, which sounds a little bit counterintuitive, I guess, right? But you found an expert to help you.
11: Yeah, apparently there is a way. So I reached out to Harvard University neuroscientist Matt Johnson.
12: So I think serendipity is one of those experiences that all of us kind of hold in very high regard. I think we recognize it intuitively. Many of us have had direct experience with it. And at the same time, it feels very ephemeral and almost impossible to define.
11: But there is a working definition for what an experience must include to be serendipitous, sort of the nuts and bolts. Matt said there are three parts. The first two are easy. It's to have a one, pleasurable, and two, surprising experience. But he says the third part is what makes the difference.
12: Serendipity is a meaningful experience, right? We ascribe meaning to it. It's not just about maximizing pleasure. There's an element where it holds significance for us.
11: And that part is idiosyncratic.
12: Let's say you see this person that you have, you know, feelings for, and you see them at the gym, right? And maybe you were just listening to Aphex Twin in the car, and then they have an Aphex Twin shirt on at the gym. And so if we're in a certain state of mind, right, that's enjoyable. You're seeing this person, it's surprising. And there's this kind of interesting connection there. And so some people of a certain mind, and I'm sure there's some individual differences there, are going to ascribe incredible meaning to that, right? Like, this is a sign. Like, what are the chances? I was just listening to Aphex Twin and they have an Aphex Twin shirt on. You know, there's no other explanation. There must be some sort of meaning there.
1: So what did Matt tell you about things you could do to experience more serendipity in your life?
11: So his advice was really simple. First, I needed to put myself in a different environment, take a different route home from work, go to a workshop I've been wanting to go to. Secondly, I needed to direct my attention to the world around me. Be aware. notice things and potential connections.
1: So don't just like focus on the task at hand, like I need to go to work or I need to go here or there, but just sort of look up.
11: Yes, just being more open to things in like a big picture way. And the last thing Matt suggested was to follow what he calls our inner nudge. And I think of it like that intuitive drive, you know, maybe you should turn down this street or maybe you should walk in here. So he said to pay attention to those things.
1: Okay, so you decided to give this a try. It was a Saturday in December. You recorded everything that happened. So let's take a listen.
11: So Matt told me I should have a beginning point, a place to start. So my genius idea was to start the day with a morning cycling class. I always tell myself to go to one, but I end up going to the regular gym. But my day started off with a glitch.
13: Okay, so it's Saturday morning and I overslept.
11: I booked the cycling class for 10 a.m. It was now 10:15.
13: I'm panicking a little bit. I'm not going to make it to the cycling class.
11: In this moment, I'm thinking that I've ruined the experiment before it ever had a chance. And now I'm scrambling to find a new kickoff point.
13: It's also raining outside, and I'm also worried that I won't find much to do. I mean, what serendipitous moments will I find myself in when it looks so dreary outside? It doesn't seem like... I'm nervous that this is going to be a bad day.
11: So I decide to take a breather and get some coffee. I drive to a coffee shop I don't usually go to.
14: Can I take a 12-ounce iced coffee with vanilla?
11: And that's when it happens. I see these sun-dried tomato egg bites.
14: Can I do the sun-dried tomato?
11: A barista raved about these egg bites when I was here about a year ago, and I never got around to trying them until now. Maybe this is my first serendipitous moment of the day.
14: So that was interesting. I don't know if this is serendipity, but I feel a bit more confident about how the rest of the day is going to go. So now that I've had my coffee, I have an idea. I have been living in Philadelphia for like 7 years now, and I have never owned a library card.
11: I usually buy my books, but more recently my friends have suggested I get a library card.
14: Okay, I am walking to the library. It has stopped raining, which is good.
11: I get to the library and I'm already thinking of what may happen. Maybe I'll run into an old friend that I haven't seen in a while. Maybe I'll find a book that will introduce me to a new idea. I apply for my card and I head to the books. Minutes pass. I go from mythology to philosophy. I find a book about hugs.
13: What is a hug? Hugs are life. Hugs are love. Hugs are how I love life.
11: Interesting and different, but that's about it. I go from cooking to magazines to history to fiction, and nothing is standing out to me. And truthfully, I'm feeling overwhelmed, so I leave. I walk further down the street and I find a bunch of clothing racks outside of a shop. It's a thrift store, and I love thrifting. I knock on the door, I meet the owner, and she's super cool. We talk for about 10 minutes, but nothing serendipitous happens. I leave, and that overwhelming feeling returns.
13: Okay, so it's almost 1 o'clock, and I am walking back home because I kind of don't know what else to do. But feeling like I'm taking this experiment like way too seriously.
1: So you went back home and it sounds like you felt like this was a total failure.
11: I did. I was really frustrated. I was like, why isn't anything happening? But when I got home, I did realize that I was maybe chasing the egg bite moment. I kind of wanted that experience again, so I kept searching for it and searching for it.
1: You were trying to make this happen.
11: Yeah.
1: Okay. So you ended up calling Matt back. You told him what happened. What was his advice?
11: So the first thing he said was my mood getting more and more frustrated was probably unhelpful.
12: That's one of the things that will be counterproductive is if we're hard on ourselves and we get that kind of negative chatter happening, which we're all prone to, that puts us into the detailed focus.
11: That is the narrow focus that we don't want to be in. We want to be open. I also told him that taking out my phone to record myself put a lot of pressure on me.
1: Mm-hmm.
11: And I was thinking that for my second attempt that I should leave the phone out of it. But he challenged me to still record myself, but differently. He said to not talk about what I'm actually doing, but instead talk about what I'm thinking.
12: Like more about kind of narrating your inner monologue as opposed to like bringing the listener on the journey with you.
11: Basically, I would be documenting my thoughts as they pass. And Matt said this would keep me present in the moment.
1: So how did things go when you tried this again?
11: The day before the experiment, I'd only been there once with a friend. In the morning, I Googled them. And I read that I could trade in books I no longer wanted for store credit. I have a lot of health and science books that I've been holding on to. So that is how I started my day.
14: How many books can I fit in a bag? I don't want to bring two bags because I don't want to be lugging that around. I kind of like that book. Okay.
11: After some tough decisions, I move on to breakfast.
14: Oh, look at that. It's an avocado that's ripe. I just got these avocados and they were so hard, but things are just falling in line. That's not serendipity though.
11: I end up taking the late morning train to get downtown. That's where the bookstore is, well, about 8 blocks away from my stop. It's a 15-minute walk and it's actually nice outside.
14: The city looks so like peaceful. Oh my God, it's so quiet. Market Street is so quiet.
11: I'm walking down Market Street in Philadelphia and just recording my thoughts. I notice a mural that I've never taken a good look at. A woman walks by with a beautiful crimson red beret. Then I see a store to my left. It's a Tibetan gift shop. The door is wide open on a pretty cold January day. And I seriously cannot tell you why, but I decide to walk in.
14: I don't really need anything in here.
11: It smells great in here. There are candles, gemstones, sound bowls.
14: Ooh, these earrings. Oh my gosh.
11: Soon, the owner of the store comes to greet me. And suddenly, I remember something. Last summer, I walked into a similar store with my friend. It was also Tibetan-owned. And I saw these beautiful earrings, royal blue, forming a symbol. The owner caught me looking and told me that it was the Tibetan Buddhist Om symbol. And then he told me more about the Buddhist mantra, Om Mani Padme Hum, which means hail the jewel in the lotus. It signifies the journey to enlightenment and compassion. And this made me like the earrings even more. I told myself and him that I would go back for those earrings, but when I did, they had been sold. So now, in this new store, I decide to look for another chance. I describe the earrings to the owner to see if he has something like that. He does. He shows me two. The first is a wooden pair that he says sells very often, but the second pair almost looked like the earrings I had missed out on before. They were just red. So I politely declined the wooden pair.
14: I like the red, these ones, yeah.
11: I leave the store feeling good. Not ecstatic, but content.
14: What I find really interesting right now is, like, I think I feel like a sort of like a gentle joy.
15: Like, it's so hard to explain, but finding the earrings was great. Like, but I'm noticing I'm not, like, leaping for joy. Like, it's not a huge shock, but it's good enough for me that, like, I really, the earrings I found in the summertime were so beautiful, and I felt like it really sucked that I didn't buy them immediately and that someone else got them. And so to find, like, them again, I don't know, it's a special kind of happiness.
11: I head to the bookstore, the one I originally set out to visit. I trade in my books and start browsing. And it happens again.
15: Oh, get out, the seven basic plots.
11: I rediscover a book I wanted to read almost a year ago about the seven common story structures across fictional stories. Think Voyage and Return or Overcoming the Monster. This was something I geeked out on when I studied film in undergrad. Last year, I wondered if it was possible to come up with a new story structure. Pretty nerdy. So I was going to read this book, but then I forgot all about it, and now I'm looking at it again.
15: I'm going to hold on to this. This book is huge, but I know I was interested in it a long time ago. Don't really know if I'm going to actually read it.
11: I don't even know if I'm going to buy it. Just finding the book after all this time was pleasant enough. It was nice to be reminded of some interests that had fallen by the wayside.
15: What else is up here?
16: It sounds like you had a good day and you actually had some serendipitous things happen to you.
11: Yeah, so I ended my day after the bookstore, and it's funny because when I was walking back to the train, I was sort of smiling to myself, and I knew I probably looked crazy in public, but I couldn't, like, wipe the smile. Like, I was just, I don't know, I was just happy. Like, it was a very gentle happiness, and it felt almost like a secret, like only I would know why these things meant so much, so it was a nice day.
16: What were your takeaways from trying this out?
11: So a few things. When I usually go out, I'm going to a specific place or an event, and I kind of put my eggs all in that one basket of whether I'm going to have a good time or not. And with this experiment, I was just wandering around the city, and I still found these serendipitous moments, which I enjoyed. And I also learned that for some of these moments, I was looking for something else, and I failed at finding that, but I didn't let it ruin my mood. I just kept moseying on, and then eventually I would find something that was surprising and, you know, brought joy. So I learned that it's important to keep going and not get hung up on failure. And I think that's what I was doing the first day of the experiment. You know, I went to the library and I thought, it's going to be here. And then it wasn't. And I was annoyed. So just keep going and be open with what the day may bring you.
16: Right. So if one thing doesn't work out, there is still a whole day of opportunities ahead of you.
11: So many opportunities. Like, the serendipitous moments I had on the second day, that was, what, two moments out of several moments that weren't serendipitous. Like, there was a lot of failure. I just kept going.
16: Thank you, Nicole.
11: Thank you, Mikan.
16: That was Pulse producer Nicole Curry reporting on her quest to find serendipity. We're talking about engineering happiness and how we can bring more joy into our lives. Coming up, the miracle of being present in this moment.
2: Being in the present is worth gold. That's where happiness occurs.
16: And some advice on flourishing. That's still to come on The Pulse.
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1: This is The Pulse. I'm Mike and Scott. We're talking about happiness and how we can experience more of it every day. Psychologist Eric Zillmer says a lot of factors contribute to feeling happier. Spending more time outside, being with other people, feeling like you're part of something bigger than yourself.
2: I think happiness is within grasp.
1: But still, less than half of Americans report feeling very satisfied with their lives, according to Gallup polls. Does it surprise you that so many people report being so unhappy? You know, we have so many things. We have a lot more than other generations who came before us. On many measures, we're doing better than ever. But when you ask people, are you happy? So many say, no.
2: I know. That's just, it's hard for me to hear. Part of the research that I'm doing is to change people's outlook, because you weren't born unhappy. You became unhappy. And when people say they're unhappy, they're not 100% unhappy. They're just focusing on some part of their life that they're unhappy about. So can I ask you to be 51% happy? You know, and optimism, this idea not of naive optimism, but that you think that any adversity in front of you, Mike, is just temporary, that you can overcome it. It's powerful. You know, we can move towards that. Of course, some people are just born more optimistic, but you can become more optimistic. You know, and this is an area in psychology we call positive psychology. It's science-based, it's evidence-based, it's peer-reviewed. You can teach people to become more optimistic. And we know that when you're saddled with a really tough diagnosis, that if you feel that you can overcome it, that you think it's temporary, even though it may be terminal, but in your own mind you can manage it day to day, live in the present, be in the moment, which is another happiness principle. Not worry about the past, why do I have this, or the future down the road. But if you can just think about what do I need today to overcome this adversity, and that I'm the architect of this, it's very empowering. And it makes people live longer. The science shows you that you're going to be healthier and you're going to be happier.
1: How important is presence or being present for happiness? Younger people are reported to be unhappier than some older people. And I wonder sometimes about all of the devices that we use that kind of take us away from each other, from community, from feeling like we're part of something. So where do you see the importance of kind of being where you are?
2: Yeah, it's worth gold. Being in the present, that's the only place you can be happy. You can't live in the past and be happy. Nostalgia is an interesting concept. You know, it's kind of bittersweet sometimes. It's fun to look back and see what life was like, and maybe that gives you a good memory, but the happiest you can be is in the present. You have to learn how to be in the present. Just imagine being with your children or with your employees, and you're thinking about something else. Your children know, your employees know. You have to be present with them. Being in the present is worth gold. That's where happiness occurs. What we need to try to do, of course, you have to pay your checks and your mortgage. You have to think somewhat about your retirement, but you can't live there. Just visit there and come back to the present. People who are anxious, depressed, clinically anxious, they worry about the past. They are anxious about the future. And of course, it's hard to look at the future. You know, things maybe are not good. I don't know. But if you look at the present, you feel like you can navigate those. That's important. The devices you mentioned, I mean, our students and even we spend hours, you know, interacting with a TV screen, right? So it's important. Everybody knows this. It's important to have less of that. So I try to make my class be low tech. So technology-free time is super important. We like that. So when we read a book, we're in the moment. When we have a coffee with a friend, we're in the moment. When we walk in a park with a friend, we're in the moment. So we already know that. So we just have to navigate that a little bit and think about how can you do more of that.
1: If I wanted to design a happier life for myself starting tomorrow, what should I do? What are some things that I should do that are within grasp?
2: I love that question, because that's really the purpose of the class, right? It's not just to teach some science or, hey, you know, a fun park we can go to and hang out. I mean, how can you, you know, be happier? It starts with yourself. That's the first thing. You have to take care of yourself first before you can take care of anything else. It starts with yourself to schedule your day, to take care of yourself. Sleep is a superpower. We all know it. The college students have the worst sleep schedules. To be physically active, move as much as you can. And so it starts with yourself. The second part would be to be, you know, cognitive healthy, to think about yourself a little more, you know, in positive terms. The next step would be emotional health. You know, the idea of when people have negative thoughts. In psychology, we have a very, very effective way of dealing that. We call it cognitive behavioral therapy. You identify a negative thought and you turn it into a positive thought. Most of our negative thoughts, Mike, are inaccurate. I'm not good at this. I'll never be good at this. You know, I failed. People are so critical with themselves. There's a focus on negativity in our country, and the most, and if you're happy, you can't be anxious. If you're moving towards happiness, taking care of yourself cognitively, physically, emotionally, and spiritually, you're moving away from unhappiness. They can't coexist. So right away, if you feel like you can be the architect of that, you're moving into that direction, you made a choice, you're moving away from it.
16: What are some things you do kind of religiously to stay happy? You have a list?
2: I have a list.
16: All right, good.
2: Because I give it to people because I think these things can be done right away. You can be more optimistic right away. Absolutely, right? Little things matter. So don't think that happiness is a big thing. Happiness comes in small sizes. Go outside more. Be more social, live in the moment, keep things simple. You know, happiness has been around for thousands of years. I mean, we haven't always made it complicated. Walking is the best exercise there is. Walk more. Every step you take is an investment in yourself. You can be outside, you can walk with friends, and then take on a plant. I mean, you can take on a pet. That's a big investment for me. But a plant is worth gold. You know, take on a plant, put a plant in your home and try to figure out how to take care of it.
16: All right. Well, thank you so much, Eric. That was great. Can I have the list?
2: That's for you.
16: Thank you.
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16: This is The Pulse. I'm Mike and Scott. We're talking about happiness and how we can experience more of it every day. What do people wish they had done differently at the end of their lives?
19: You know, they all say, like, oh, I wish I would have worked less and I wish I would have put more attention into my relationships. And all the science lines up with that, right? They all say the same message, which is life is not a game you win, it's a garden you grow.
16: That's writer Daniel Coyle. He spent much of his career investigating what makes people really successful, like Navy SEALs, elite athletes, or top CEOs. But his latest book gets into a different topic. It's called Flourish, The Art of Building Meaning, Joy, and Fulfillment. He got interested in this when he was in his mid-50s. He had recently lost both of his parents, and he was feeling a lot of existential dread. And what was lacking in your life? I mean, a lot of things in your life were going really well. You had a great career, you're married, you have four daughters. So it seemed like lots of things had gone well for you. But what did you want? What were you missing?
19: You know, I think there's a thing that happens in modern life that is easy to overlook because we're in it, but things go so fast. Life was racing past. You know, when I buried my parents, you can't help but think that's going to be me really, really soon. And this idea that life is kind of built to speed us up and kind of make things a little hollow. The speed with which things were coming made things feel kind of hollow at that point.
16: Then he came across a quote by psychologist Barry Schwartz that really resonated with him.
19: People mistakenly think life is a treasure hunt, and it's not a treasure hunt. It's a treasure creation.
16: So how do you create this treasure? Daniel decided to spend time with people and communities that seem to be flourishing. How do you define flourishing?
19: It's joyful, meaningful growth shared. And the key word there is shared, I think, because there aren't any flourishing hermits. We need other people to bring out the best version of ourselves. This idea that all flourishing is mutual, I think, is a really powerful key to start to unlock the kind of rules and processes through which flourishing happens.
16: One place Daniel felt flourishing was happening is Homer, Alaska, a small city where he and his family lived for 15 years before moving away.
19: We always go back there in the summer, and we really continue to go back there whenever we can at holidays.

0: Our bumper sticker is a quaint drinking village with a fishing problem.
1: But back in the 1980s, a local dance teacher, together with other community members, got this idea and put the production together.
0: And it has gradually turned into this spectacular thing. You've got fishermen, accountants, doctors coming in and sewing outfits. You've got everyone coming together to build elaborate sets. There's a Christmas tree that grows to more than 20 feet tall. There's this magical clock. It is the equal of any production in a city 10 times, 20 times the size.
1: And every year, it creates a kind of magic, an organic ecosystem of people making something together, a messy, delightful joy.
0: That, to me, is like a beautiful example of why these moments where you've got people coming together around an audacious, beautiful project to do something that is only around for a couple nights and then it disappears is exactly how flourishing happens. You're coming together for something meaningful for its own sake, not to make a bunch of money, not to get into college, because the act of coming together in itself is beautiful and you're creating something together.
1: What are some themes you noticed as you visited different groups that had this kind of flourishing quality? What did they do?
0: They're really good at making meaning, which means they're really good at like pausing and illuminating things that are bigger than themselves. Those little moments, those pauses where they're not trying to control the moment, but simply experiencing it together, end up being super powerful, because meaning, making meaning together, isn't about information. You know, we tend to think of meaning as being informational, like I'm going to give you this piece of data and you'll understand it and you'll think it through. But actually, meaning is all about stopping your thinking and experiencing some connection to something bigger. There are moments of resonance. You know, there are moments where we can, where our self kind of disappears. You're not the center of things anymore. And that's why moments of awe, moments of wonder, these little doorways of curiosity, these pauses. So that's the first pattern that I saw in these places. They were incredibly good at stopping, kind of dropping their armor of control and attuning themselves to something higher than themselves.
1: Daniel says flourishing communities have something else in common.
0: They're really good at making a beautiful mess. I mean, psychologists would call it group flow. And group flow is when you've got people behaving with autonomy, belonging, and competence, and they're all navigating toward a solution. Kind of picture a flock of birds moving through a forest together. Like, nobody's in charge, everybody knows where they're headed, and they're self-organizing to do it. So this kind of messy experimentation where people have that autonomy, where they're almost like a pickup basketball team, and that's where new things emerge, new ideas emerge. You get people stepping forward and unlocking their own potential.
1: And can you create this kind of environment if you were to set out to create a flourishing community or a flourishing space? Can you do that, or does it kind of have to just happen spontaneously?
0: No, I guess what I would say is you can create the conditions. You cannot force it, right? Because it's a natural process. You can plant seeds, but you can't force them to grow. If you grab a seedling and pull on it, it doesn't work very well. You pull it right out of the ground. But you can create the conditions. And some of the people I saw who were absolutely brilliant at doing that, one man I met named Peter Block. Peter is about 80 years old. He came up. He was one of the first people to pioneer team building research. And he worked with governments, he's worked with giant companies, and he's worked a lot with communities.
1: No matter who he's working with, Peter Block asks questions that get people talking about stuff that matters.
0: He'd ask, "What does good mean to you?" He would ask, "What gifts do you have that you haven't shown people?" You know, he would always be asking, "What do you love about that?" Getting you to talk about things you love and say, "What do you love about that? Why does that matter to you?" He says that question, "Why does that matter to you?" is the best question you can ask anybody, because it invites them to sort of open up and start talking about the ecosystem of meaning that's inside them. And bringing that out and talking about that ends up bringing people together. And those moments of stepping into uncertainty are what create that community. You know, the literal word community means shared gifts.

0: has implemented some of what he's learned into his life. He tries to ask good questions and be fully present for conversations. He's taken up some new hobbies, like rock climbing, and he's found a real community with his climbing friends. And if we go back to the beginning of our conversation, when you said out on this quest to understand flourishing, you felt sort of adrift a bit, I guess, in your own life. How do you feel now? Are you flourishing?
1: Well, I don't know. Maybe I think so. It's hard to say, but it's like I feel like I'm aligned with the fundamentals of it. And if I had existential, like, you know, dread or whatever, now I think I have a few more moments of existential delight. It's not like you flip a switch or anything like that, but it sort of feels, you know, more energizing and more agency, I guess.
0: How do you describe existential delight? I love that, but I don't know what it means.
1: Yeah, I think it's those moments when you're staring into your coffee cup and it's just this unbelievable universe of swirls and you're like, whoa. Or, you know, but my climbing friends and I get together and we play music and we're really bad. You know, we're not good. But there's always a moment where the notes fall together and all of a sudden it sounds really good for just like a second. And that's totally delightful, right? And it's because it's messy, right? It's because you've created a space where something new can bubble up. And so those little bubble moments are the ones that I think bring the delight.
0: And I think so much of what you write about in the book really comes down to noticing where, you know, we may not even know that we're happy or that something is delightful or wonderful because we weren't paying attention to it, you know?
1: Exactly right. I mean, there's a nice definition of joy, which is joy is falling in love with reality.
0: Daniel Coyle is a writer. His latest book is Flourish, The Art of Building Meaning, Joy, and Fulfillment. That's our show for this week. The Pulse is a production of WHYY in Philadelphia. You can find us wherever you get your podcasts. Our health and science reporters are Alan Yu and Liz Tung. Charlie Kyer is our engineer. Our producers are Nicole Curry and Lindsay Lizarski. I'm Mike and Scott. Thank you for listening.
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0: 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Hey, it's William Ryan III with 20 The Countdown Magazine. 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

0: I'm Ed Donahue with an AP News Minute. It's Game 3 tonight of the NBA Finals in New York. The Knicks hold a 2-0 lead over the San Antonio Spurs. Among those in the crowd at Madison Square Garden will be President Trump. Matt McCool is with the Secret Service.
1: I strongly encourage fans to arrive at MSG at least 2 hours before tip-off. There is a strict no-bag policy in place, and there will be no storage for prohibited items outside the venue. We do not want you to miss tip-off, so please leave backpacks, purses, handbags, briefcases, and other containers at home.
0: And Police Commissioner Jessica Tisch says the arena will be a secure area.
2: There is not going to be a watch party in front of Madison Square Garden tonight.
0: The cheapest upper deck seats available for tonight's game were going for more than $6,000 on secondary ticket markets. 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I'm Ed Donahue.
3: Now the forecast for Chickasaw Country. Partly sunny, windy, and hot this afternoon with a high near 90, heat index values up to 102. Please take care if you are working or playing outdoors. Overnight, clear skies with a low near 75. Tuesday, sunny and hot once again, heat index values near 100. 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

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How is it affecting our lives? 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

0: I'm Ed Donahue with an AP News Minute. Israel and Iran appear to be backing away from further strikes, just hours after they traded fire for the first time since the U.S. and Iran agreed to a ceasefire 2 months ago. Israeli Prime Minister Benjamin Netanyahu says right now the fire at the front is contained because after we hit the terrorist regime in Tehran, it stopped attacking us. If the terrorist regime in Iran makes the mistake and attacks us again, we will respond forcefully because Israel has a full right to self-defense and we exercise it to the extent necessary. The renewed fighting raised concerns the Middle East could be plunged back into a full-scale war. Iran also said it is ready to strike again if provoked. Netanyahu said Israel is continuing to operate in Lebanon against the Iran-backed militia group Hezbollah. More information at apnews.com. I'm Ed Donahue.
1: Now the forecast for Chickasaw Country. Partly sunny, windy, and hot this afternoon with a high near 90, heat index values up to 102. Please take care if you are working or playing outdoors. Overnight, clear skies with a low near 75. Tuesday, sunny and hot once again, heat index values near 100. 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
1: It's an Ada tradition, the children's summer movie series at the historic McSwain Theater, 2 p.m. June 9th and 10th, Madagascar, Escape to Africa. 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

0: I'm Ed Donahue with an AP News Minute. President Trump is dismissing the idea launching the war with Iran this year, betrayed his talk of no new wars that he made as he campaigned for the White House. Approaching the country's 250th anniversary, a new AP NORC poll shows fewer Americans think the U.S. is exceptional. Here's the AP's Julie Walker.
1: The findings highlight many Americans' feelings of unease over the future of its representative government, particularly among young people. Only about a quarter of Americans say the U.S. stands above all other countries in the world, and Americans are less likely to see a democratically elected government as extremely or very important to the United States' identity as a nation than they were just a few years ago. I'm Julie Walker.
0: Wall Street is clawing back some of its sell-off from last week. Oil prices, though, are higher following fighting between Israel and Iran. More information at apnews.com.
2: Now the forecast for Chickasaw Country. Partly sunny, windy, and hot this afternoon, with a high near 90, heat index values up to 102. Please take care if you are working or playing outdoors. Overnight, clear skies with a low near 75. Tuesday, sunny and hot once again, heat index values near 100. 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

0: Hey, I'm Cindy Howes. A Canadian legend hits the road. We're going to talk about it. A couple of new songs featuring Iron and Wine. We'll hear a set of music for the state of Ohio, new Taj Mahal, and some music to welcome June. Hope you can join me this week on Folk Alley.
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0: I'm Ed Donahue with an AP News Minute. It's Game 3 tonight in the NBA Finals. The Knicks lead the Spurs 2-0. Ticket prices are sky high in New York.
1: Celebrity Row Real Estate, where people like Spike Lee, Ben Stiller, and Timothy Chalamet sit, is worth $1 million. The New York Knicks announcing that was the winning bid in an auction for two seats to Game 3, the first NBA Finals game at Madison Square Garden since 1999. The winning bid split by the law firm Gibson Dunn and private equity firm Veritas Capital. The fundraiser benefiting the Garden of Dreams Foundation and the Knicks said it was the largest single donation in the history of the foundation, which works with MSG's companies to assist children in need. Julie Walker, New York.
0: Mayor Zora Mamdani says it's a big moneymaker.
2: We're seeing with the Knicks, as they're embarking on this historic run, every single home playoff game generates $90 million in economic activity.
3: Now the forecast for Chickasaw Country. Partly sunny, windy, and hot this afternoon, with a high near 90, heat index values up to 102. Please take care if you are working or playing outdoors. Overnight, clear skies with a low near 75. Tuesday, sunny and hot once again, heat index values near 100. 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
1: AP News, I'm Ed Donahue. It's all about basketball in New York City. The Knicks are two victories away from the title in the NBA. The San Antonio Spurs and Victor Wembanyama are in their way. President Trump is among those who will be at Game 3 tonight. Here's the AP's Julie Walker.
2: A massive security fence as tall as Wemby surrounds Madison Square Garden in Manhattan for Game 3 of the NBA Finals tonight between the Knicks and Spurs. NYPD Commissioner Jessica Tisch.
3: No one will be allowed inside the secured area unless they have a ticket to the game, a train ticket, they are going to a business inside the area, they have credentials, or they have some other authorized reason.
2: The MSG Outdoor Watch Party canceled because President Trump will be a guest of the owner. Mayor Mamdani will also be there, but not as a guest.
4: I bought my tickets for nearly $1,000 from Madison Square Garden. I'll be going to tonight's Game 3, and I'll be standing for the duration of the game.
2: 1,000 gets you nosebleed seats. Getting into any seat, says the Secret Service's Matt McCool, not quick or easy.
5: All attendees will pass through TSA-style magnetometer screening.
2: Julie Walker, New York.
1: Also a big Knicks fan is House Minority Leader Hakeem Jeffries from New York.
6: It's not clear to me that Donald Trump is a big Knicks fan. I mean, does this guy even know the difference between Karl Rove and Karl Anthony Towns? I don't think so.
1: Israel and Iran traded fire for the first time since a ceasefire was reached. The fighting subsided, but there are fears this could reignite the war. A 6.1 magnitude earthquake struck near western Cuba, shaking buildings in Havana and beyond. No injuries or damage were immediately reported. A man in Texas is accused of using a fake boarding pass to get on a United Airlines flight and cause the plane to go back to the gate at Houston's George Bush Intercontinental Airport. This is AP News. A 7.8 magnitude earthquake in the Philippines killed 58 people.
7: A few buildings collapsed and key infrastructure sustained quake damage in the city of General Santos, and tsunami damage was reported in at least one coastal village. Smaller waves were measured in Indonesia and as far away as southern Japan. Teresito Barcolcol, the director of the Philippine Institute of Volcanology and Seismology, says it's a major earthquake, warning people to seek advice before returning to damaged buildings. It was the strongest quake to strike the Philippines this year, centered at sea off the second most populous island in the region. According to Barcolco, the quake occurred at a depth of 20 miles. I'm Charles de Ledesma.
1: Dan Cogdell, an attorney who defended Texas Attorney General Ken Paxton in his impeachment trial, has endorsed Paxton's Democratic opponent in the Senate race, James Tallarico. Paxton was impeached in 2023, but later acquitted. I'm Ed Donahue, AP News.
8: Now the forecast for Chickasaw Country. Partly sunny, windy, and hot this afternoon with a high near 90, heat index values up to 102. Please take care if you are working or playing outdoors. Overnight, clear skies with a low near 75. Tuesday, sunny and hot once again, heat index values near 100. 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

0: I'm Ed Donahue with an AP News Minute. Stocks finished mixed. The Dow down 88 points. Israel and Iran have again traded strikes,
1: threatening to drag the Middle East back into a full-scale war. They were the first attack since the U.S. struck a ceasefire deal with Iran 2 months ago, after President Trump wrote on social media the shooting must stop. Iran's state-run TV announced the military was halting offensive operations in Tel Aviv. Israeli leader Benjamin Netanyahu implied this round of fighting is over, while warning his forces would retaliate against more attacks. Sagar Meghani, Washington.
0: Ambassador Amir Saeed Erabani said the United States and Iran are providing and exchanging the views to reach to a conclusion through Pakistan. He said they have not received a final document, but they are pursuing to receive it. I'm Ed Donahue.
2: Now the forecast for Chickasaw Country. Partly sunny, windy, and hot this afternoon with a high near 90, heat index values up to 102. Please take care if you are working or playing outdoors. Overnight, clear skies with a low near 75. Tuesday, sunny and hot once again. Heat index values near 100. 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
1: AP News, I'm Ben Thomas. Israel and Iran appear to be backing away from their latest exchange of strikes. However, both countries warn they remain ready to launch more if provoked. Sagar Magani has a report.
2: The renewed strikes threaten to drag the Middle East back into full-scale war, with Yemen's Houthi rebels joining the fight. The Israeli military says it's another campaign in the war against Iran's terror regime. Iran's foreign ministry is blaming the U.S. for the escalation. President Trump wrote online, both Israel and Iran must stop shooting shortly after. Iran's state-run TV announced Tehran would stop offensive operations. A regional official says the U.S. has told Iran Israel has agreed to halt its strikes as well. Sagar Magani, Washington.
1: Oil prices initially jumped over the hostilities, but Brent crude settled at $94.25 per barrel, up 1.2% from Friday. Stocks held steadier on Wall Street as AI shares recovered some of Friday's sell-off. The S&P gained 0.3%, the Nasdaq 9, but the Dow fell 80 points. And Julie Walker has a gauge of America's views of the USA.
3: A new AP Newark poll finds that as the U.S. prepares to celebrate its 250th anniversary, fewer Americans see their country or its system of government as exceptional. The findings highlight many Americans' feelings of unease over the future of its representative government, particularly among those in the world, and Americans are less likely to see a democratically elected government as extremely or very important to the United States' identity as a nation than they were just a few years ago. I'm Julie Walker.
1: This is AP News. Pope Leo met with six survivors of clergy sexual abuse in Madrid today and vowed to consider their suggestions for how the Catholic Church can improve its response to the crisis. Charles Dalladesma has more on the Pope's visit to Spain.
4: Pope Francis made the plight of refugees reaching Europe a hallmark of his papacy, and Leo has insisted especially on the dignity of migrants.
1: Survivors of clergy sexual abuse in Madrid today and vowed to consider their suggestions for how the Catholic Church can improve its response to the crisis. Charles Dalladesma has more on the Pope's visit to Spain.
4: Pope Francis made the plight of refugees reaching Europe a hallmark of his papacy, and Leo has insisted especially on the dignity of migrants in his native U.S. amid the Trump administration's crackdown on public life, to respect the inherent dignity of all people, including migrants, the unborn, and the most vulnerable. He said to Spanish lawmakers, it's necessary to strengthen prevention, rescue, and assistance to the victims of illegal trafficking. No nation alone can face a challenge of this magnitude. I'm Charles Dalladesma.
1: There's more news at apnews.com. I'm Ben Thomas. 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
5: This is Lonnie Beasley with news from Chickasaw Country. Today, Chickasaw Nation Governor Bill Anitubby announced his retirement. Following near, Governor Anitubby said, after much thought and prayer, it is time to transition to the next generation of capable Chickasaw leaders. Governor Anitubby said, serving the Chickasaw people has been one of the greatest honors and privileges of his life, and he is deeply grateful for the trust and support of Chickasaw citizens. Governor Anitubby began his career at the Chickasaw Nation in 1975 as Health Services Director, and in 1979 was elected as the first Lieutenant Governor of the Chickasaw Nation. He was elected to his first term as governor in 1987. The Chickasaw Nation has thrived throughout Governor Anitubby's leadership, growing from approximately 250 employees and an $11 million operating budget in 1987 to nearly 15,000 employees and a national economic impact exceeding $8 billion. Governor Anitubby said the achievements happened through the dedication of Chickasaw citizens and the valued partnerships built with local businesses and with state, federal, and fellow tribal governments. Governor Anitubby retires after serving an unprecedented 10 terms. His resignation is effective June 26 at noon, at which time Lieutenant Governor of the Chickasaw Nation will take his oath of office as governor in accordance with the Chickasaw Constitution. Governor Anitubby expressed confidence in the ability of Lieutenant Governor Chris Anitubby and the tribe's leadership team to guide the Chickasaw Nation to further success. A training day for parents and activities for the entire family are scheduled 9 a.m. to 3 p.m. Saturday, June 13th at McCaslin Field at Halliburton Stadium in Duncan to provide information for families who care for children with disabilities. The Duncan Banner reports the event is hosted by the Oklahoma Parents Center and Oklahoma State Department of Education. Featured speakers include representatives from the Oklahoma State Department of Education, Special Education Resolution Center, and Oklahoma Parents Center. The event is no charge and lunch is provided. This is Chickasaw Community Radio.
6: In the 1950s and 60s, a young musician, composer, and scholar led an emerging movement to create new musical forms that brought jazz and classical music together, working with artists such as the Modern Jazz Quartet, Ornette Coleman, and Eric Dolphy. I'm David Brent Johnson, inviting you to join me for a centennial tribute to Gunther Schuller, godfather of the third stream, this week on Nightlights.
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8: Today's Moment of Science begins with a tale of a phenomenon known as Batesian mimicry and its contribution to the development of evolutionary theory.

0: The tale begins with a naturalist named Henry Bates, who noticed that their color patterns, though always similar, differed in different geographic locations. This phenomenon suggested that the resemblance must be an adaptive trait. So Bates proposed that some animal and plant species that are palatable to predators over time evolve to mimic other animals and plants which are unpalatable, sometimes poisonous, to predators. Bates' theory relies on Charles Darwin's theory of natural selection. Batesian mimicry entails that if a predator tries to eat an unpalatable model butterfly, it will learn to avoid butterflies with that coloring, thus making mimicry advantageous to the mimic. In this way, the predator drives the evolution of mimicry by not eating the mimics. Batesian mimicry is interesting too, because in order for mimicry to be beneficial, there cannot be too many mimics. If the number of mimics is too large in comparison to the model species, then the odds are decreased that predators are going to learn to associate unpalatability with the two species. For years following Bates' announcement of his theory of Batesian mimicry in 1862, there was much debate about it. Critics challenged the notion that these species' similar appearances were evidence of natural selection. Today, studies of mimetic resemblance, such as coral snakes and scarlet king snakes, to name just one example, are recognized as strong evidence of natural selection at work. To learn how, tune in tomorrow. This moment of science comes from Indiana University. I'm Don Glass.
1: Here's a look at your weather forecast for Chickasaw Country on KCNB tonight. Clear. Overnight low of 76, winds out of the south gusting at 20 miles per hour. Sunny for your Tuesday with a high of 90. Heat index values tomorrow up near the 100 degree mark. Suddenly winds at 10 miles per hour. Currently, partly cloudy skies out there. We have winds out of the south gusting at 25 miles per hour. 91 degrees. The heat index makes it feel like 102. 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

0: Chickasaw Community Radio, KCNP, with Cody Johnson and the painter, Megan Trainor, before that, with All About That Bass on the station, playing the biggest variety of music on the radio. I'm Mike Manis. Good Monday afternoon to you, everyone. Thank you for listening in. And did you know that this Sooner baseball team has made it into the Men's College World Series in Omaha? That's right. The women fell a little bit short of what we've been used to over the past several years under head coach Patty Gasson with the softball team. But the men, they are in that final group of teams playing, along with Texas and others, at the Men's College World Series. Looking forward to that, and possibly, fingers crossed, the first national championship for Oklahoma in, well, it goes back a ways. It goes back to the 90s, as a matter of fact. You might remember that one. Anyway, let's talk more about radio stuff. We're going to take a quick break here and hear about the farmers markets, and then we'll come back with music from Camila Cabello, Ed Sheeran, and more on KCNP.
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1: Next on Footlight Parade, an hour that's just for laughs. 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
3: This is Lonnie Beasley with news from Chickasaw Country. Today, Chickasaw Nation Governor Bill Anitubby announced his retirement following nearly 40 years as governor of the Chickasaw Nation and more than 50 years serving the tribe. Governor Anitubby said, after much thought and prayer, it is time to transition to the next generation of capable Chickasaw leaders. Governor Anitubby said, serving the Chickasaw people has been one of the greatest honors and privileges of his life, and he is deeply grateful for the trust and support of Chickasaw citizens. Governor Anitubby began his career at the Chickasaw Nation in 1975 as Health Services Director and in 1979 was elected as the first Lieutenant Governor of the Chickasaw Nation. He was elected to his first term as Governor in 1987. The Chickasaw Nation has thrived throughout Governor Anitubby's leadership, growing from approximately 250 employees and an $11 million operating budget in 1987 to nearly 15,000 employees and a national economic impact exceeding $8 billion. Governor Anitubby said the achievements happened through the dedication of Chickasaw citizens and the value partnerships built with local businesses and with state, federal, and fellow tribal governments. Governor Anitubby retires after serving an unprecedented 10 terms. His resignation is effective June 26 at noon, at which time Lieutenant Governor of the Chickasaw Nation will take his oath of office as governor in accordance with the Chickasaw Constitution. Governor Anitubby expressed confidence in the ability of Lieutenant Governor Chris Anitubby and the tribe's leadership team to guide the Chickasaw Nation to further success. A training day for parents and activities for the entire family are scheduled 9 a.m. to 3 p.m. Saturday, June 13th at McCaslin Field at Halliburton Stadium in Duncan to provide information for families who care for children with disabilities. The Duncan Banner reports the event is hosted by the Oklahoma Parents Center and Oklahoma State Department of Education. Featured speakers include representatives from the Oklahoma State Department of Education, Special Education Resolution Center, and Oklahoma Parents Center. The event is no charge and lunch is provided. This is Chickasaw Community Radio.
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10: Here's a look at your weather forecast for Chickasaw Country on KCNP tonight. Clear, overnight low of 76, winds out of the south gusting at 20 miles per hour. Sunny for your Tuesday with a high of 90. Heat index values tomorrow up near the 100 degree mark. Suddenly winds at 10 miles per hour. Currently, partly cloudy skies out there. We have winds out of the south gusting at 25 miles per hour. 91 degrees. The heat index makes it feel like 102. 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
11: There has been a growing interest in recent years in food preservation methods, beyond the refrigerator and freezer, that is.
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11: Creating delectables such as dried fruit snacks or beef jerky, according to North Dakota State University Extension's Julie Garden-Robinson. But for today, the focus is on home canning, an art still practiced by some. But as a reminder,
12: anytime you're preserving food, put on your lab coat because you are a scientist. You can put on your artist beret if you want and be as creative as you want when you're cooking food. But when you are canning food, you indeed are a scientist and you need to follow the latest recommendations.
11: From both a food safety and taste perspective. So take a popular food item and popular food for canning item. Pickles.
12: You always want to use vinegar with a 5% acidity level, and it will say that right on the container of vinegar.
11: She says some less expensive vinegars list a 4% acidity content. And although still to be determined, its food safe status as a canning ingredient at this point.
12: For the best safety, go ahead and use the 5% acidity level vinegar.
11: Some home canners preserve tomatoes, especially those grown in their gardens. A tip both associated with food safety and taste from Garden Robinson.
12: Because of their acidity, which can vary, you do need to add citric acid or bottled lemon juice or lime juice if you plan to put it in jars and store it on your shelf. We as collective consumers don't like as acidic of foods as maybe our predecessors did. Through plant breeding, tomatoes are a little sweeter perhaps than earlier varieties.
11: Jams and jellies remain a popular canning item. But canners, keep in mind,
12: we do recommend some time in a boiling water bath canner.
11: Then there's this important canning tip to remember.
12: People like to make recipes their own, fine for cooking, but when you are canning, you're a scientist, and there are some substitutions that are okay, but not a lot of substitutions.
11: An example comes from a product more canners are creating and preserving in recent years. Salsa.
12: If you like a hotter salsa, you can change the type of pepper, but you can't alter the other ingredients. You can't add extra peppers, but you could make it hotter by choosing more jalapeno instead of bell peppers.
11: Additional home canning tips, advice, and recipes are available through resources such as cooperative extension offices and websites. I'm Rod Bain reporting for the U.S. Department of Agriculture in Washington, D.C.
7: This is Bird Note. Yellow-billed magpies are clever, colorful birds, and they're only found in Central California. Like their crow and jay cousins, these Golden State corvids are full of character. Yellow-billed magpies are hefty birds with long tails and sharp beaks. Their bodies are boldly patterned in black, white, and iridescent blue. They're adventurous eaters that often forage on the ground in noisy groups. In California's oak-dominated woods and grasslands, you'll find them feasting on acorns, insects, grains, roadkill, dog food, anything they can get their bills on. Sadly, yellow-billed magpie populations have declined drastically in recent years. Scientists estimate that roughly half the population was lost to West Nile virus in the early 2000s. Today, they face threats from habitat loss and rodenticide poisoning. These California corvids have shown that they can adapt to live alongside people. Now, it's up to us to step up and protect the woodlands and savannas they need to thrive. For Bird Note, I'm Ariana Rimmel. Bird Note is supported by Purgatory Auto Works and Dinosaur Farm, a small ranch in California transformed from a barren landscape to a vibrant oasis for wildlife, like the yellow-billed magpie. 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

I absolutely love those guys. 38 special with You Keep Running Away. 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
1: BP News, I'm Ben Thomas. Both sides appear now to have halted, but Sagar Magani reports another round of strikes between Israel and Iran threatened to plunge the Middle East back into full-scale war.
2: They were the first attacks since the U.S. struck a ceasefire deal with Iran 2 months ago, after President Trump wrote on social media the shooting must stop. Iran's state-run TV announced the military was halting offensive operations in Tel Aviv. Israeli leader Benjamin Netanyahu implied this round of fighting is over, while warning his forces would retaliate against more attacks. Sagar Magani, Washington.
1: A 7.8 magnitude earthquake rocked the southern Philippines today, killing at least 35 people, most of the deaths due to a landslide in Sarangani province. Two tropical storms have formed. Boris expected to bring heavy rain to southern Mexico's Pacific coast, while Christina has formed in the Pacific Ocean off the coast of Nicaragua. And big excitement in New York City ahead of Game 3 of the NBA Finals. Julie Walker has a report.
3: Outside Madison Square Garden, Knicks fans like James Morrow and Agatha Egoli were looking at a team that was just two wins away from their first championship since 1973.
4: Let's go Knicks, baby!
5: We sweeping them, Mr. Blue Broom.
3: The Knicks beating the Spurs in their first two away games of the finals. Now they're back at home where fan Guardia Christian predicts a sweep.
6: You know, Knicks in four, the way they're playing, the only way they lose is if they defeat themselves. The Spurs aren't going to beat them.
3: Meanwhile, security in and around MSG extra tight for President Trump's visit. He'll watch the game as a guest of owner James Dolan. A massive perimeter fence was put up and the free watch party outside the garden canceled. There are other free watch parties around the city instead. Julie Walker, New York.
1: 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Seth Suchel now with the AP Markets Report.
7: Stocks held steadier on Wall Street and recovered some of their sell-off from last week. The S&P 500 rose 0.3%. The index fell 2.6% Friday. That was its biggest drop since October. The Dow fell 80 points. That's about 0.2%. The NASDAQ Composite added 0.9%. Companies that sell computer chips, memory, and other building blocks of the AI boom did especially well following their steep drops last week. Micron Technology rose about 10%. Crude oil prices climbed following more fighting between Israel and Iran. Brent crude climbed 1.2%. Seth Suttel, New York.
1: That left Brent at $94.25 per barrel. U.S. gasoline prices remain on a downward trend. AAA puts the nationwide average for regular grade at just above $4.16 per gallon. There's more news at apnews.com. I'm Ben Thomas. Thanks for listening.
8: This is Lonnie Beasley with news from Chickasaw Country. Today, Chickasaw Nation Governor Bill Anitubby announced his retirement following nearly 40 years as governor of the Chickasaw Nation.
1: Gasoline prices remain on a downward trend. AAA puts the nationwide average for regular grade at just above $4.16 per gallon. There's more news at apnews.com. I'm Ben Thomas. Thanks for listening.
8: This is Lonnie Beasley with news from Chickasaw Country. Today, Chickasaw Nation Governor Bill Anitubby announced his retirement following nearly 40 years as governor of the Chickasaw Nation and more than 50 years serving the tribe citizens. Governor Anitubby began his career at the Chickasaw Nation in 1975 as health services director and in 1979 was elected as the first lieutenant governor of the Chickasaw Nation. He was elected to his first term as governor in 1987. The Chickasaw Nation has thrived throughout Governor Anitubby's leadership, growing from approximately 250 employees and an $11 million operating budget in 1987 to nearly 15,000 employees and a national economic impact exceeding $8 billion. Governor Anitubby said the achievements happened through the dedication of Chickasaw citizens and governments. Governor Anitubby retires after serving an unprecedented 10 terms. His resignation is effective June 26 at noon, at which time Lieutenant Governor of the Chickasaw Nation will take his oath of office as governor in accordance with the Chickasaw Constitution. Governor Anitubby expressed confidence in the ability of Lieutenant Governor Chris Anitubby and the tribe's leadership team to guide the Chickasaw Nation to further success. A training day for parents and activities for the entire family are scheduled 9 a.m. to 3 p.m. Saturday, June 13th at McCaslin Field at Halliburton Stadium in Duncan to provide information for families who care for children with disabilities. The Duncan Banner reports the event is hosted by the Oklahoma Parents Center and Oklahoma State Department of Education. Featured speakers include representatives from the Oklahoma State Department of Education, Special Education Resolution Center, and Oklahoma Parents Center. The event is no charge and lunch is provided. This is Chickasaw Community Radio.
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11: Here's a look at your weather forecast for Chickasaw Country on KCNP tonight. Clear. Overnight low of 76, winds out of the south gusting at 20 miles per hour. Sunny for your Tuesday with a high of 90. Heat index values tomorrow up near the 100 degree mark. Suddenly winds at 10 miles per hour. Currently partly cloudy skies out there. We have winds out of the south gusting at 25 miles per hour. 91 degrees. The heat index makes it feel like 102. 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

0: This is Sandra Tsinglo with the lowdown on science. Only 1 in 8 patients survives pancreatic cancer. Now we're hitting it where it hurts. Enter Mariano Barbacid and a, quote, SWAT team at the Spanish National Cancer Research Center. They created a triple threat drug that blocks growth signals, like locking the buffet doors. It cuts off communication, like stealing their phones, and finally removes their defenses, confiscating their disguises so security can escort them out. The team tested this new drug in mice with pancreatic cancer, and all tumors vanished for good, a feat never before done. So long, cancer. This buffet is officially closed.
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0: The man I call Posty, Post Malone with Circles on KCNP. Good afternoon, everyone. I am Mike Maness. I've got a question for you. I was watching a video before on YouTube, and it was all about famous folks who gave interviews near their death knowing that they were dying. That got me to thinking. People like, you know, Charlton Heston, Alex Trebek, Warren Zevon, just all over the map when it comes to celebrity. What celebrity's death hit you the hardest, even if you knew it was coming? I think there are a lot of folks out there. It kind of depends on who you are, what certain things mean to you. Are you a movie buff? Are you a artist yourself? Is it a sports icon? I can remember the feeling I had when I found out Kobe Bryant died not all that long ago. And that one, to this day, affects me. There are others, but that's the first one that comes to mind for me. I know it's a bleak subject, but how about you? What's the one that really affected you the most? Think about it. And maybe we'll get together again sometime and discuss this question. Right now, though, we're going to take a quick time out. Music from Lynyrd Skynyrd coming your way, along with Josh Abbott Band and a whole lot more of your favorites on Chickasaw Community Radio.
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0: 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It's called She's Like Texas. 525 in KCNP News coming your way at 530 with National Native News. 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

0: This is National Native News. I'm Jill Freitas. The University of Washington's WAMI Medical School program just received a new $25 million endowment for scholarships and rural education support. The program gets its name from the five states it serves: Washington, Wyoming, Alaska, Montana, and Idaho, and educates emerging physicians in those rural states. WAMI's Assistant Dean at the University of Alaska Anchorage, Dr. Nick Phelps, says the gift will go to scholarships for 30 eligible students across the five-state class.
1: For the students who are accepted to receive this scholarship, it covers half of their tuition.
0: Phelps says those eligible to apply for the scholarship are students from two specific programs, one a rural track and the other a tribal and traditional medicine track. Medical school tuition and the debt students take on to pay for it can run in the hundreds of thousands of dollars. Phelps says the scholarships change the financial equation.
1: Primary care practices and primary care physicians, they are the bedrock of medicine, for lack of a better term. They are also some of the lowest paid specialties for students to go into. So for somebody who really is strongly interested in family medicine, pediatrics, internal medicine, some of those other primary care specialties, they have to do a bit of an internal calculus.
0: Many medical students change specialties that pay better, which has helped create a shortage of primary care practitioners, both in Alaska and across the U.S. Philanthropists William and Carolyn Franke and their family gave the WAMI program the $25 million endowment to create the Franke Medical School Scholars Program. Phelps says he hopes that the resulting scholarships encourage more Alaska students to focus on medicine that serves rural, remote, and indigenous Alaskans. This story was provided by Alaska Public Media's Rachel Cassandra. An energy company is asking for preliminary approval from the feds to look into building a hydropower project on the Navajo Nation. KNAU's Chris Clements has more.
2: The company Nature and People First is asking for a preliminary permit from the Federal Energy Regulatory Commission to investigate building a pumped storage project near Chilchimbito. It would include two reservoirs. Pumped storage projects generate energy by letting water flow downhill and then pumping it back up. Nature and People First tried to get federal approval for three pumped storage projects in 2021, but the Navajo Nation and the feds later said no. Critics cited concerns about the overuse of aquifers and damage to the environment of nearby Black Mesa, which is considered sacred by the Navajo and Hopi tribes. If it's granted, the permit wouldn't allow the company to disturb any land or give them permission to enter private property. For KNAU, I'm Chris Clements in Flagstaff.
0: Thousands of Alaska Natives and visitors gathered in Juneau last week for Celebration 2026, one of the largest Indigenous cultural events in the state. The four-day gathering, organized by Sea Alaska Heritage Institute, brought together Tlingit, Haida, and Tsimshian dancers, artists, and cultural bearers from across Southeast Alaska, Canada, and beyond. The event featured traditional song and dance performances, native art, language activities, and cultural workshops. This year's theme was Enduring Strength. Celebration began more than 40 years ago as a way to preserve Native cultures and pass traditional knowledge to younger generations. Organizers say the event continues to showcase the survival and persistence of Tlingit, Haida, and Tsimshian traditions, while strengthening connections among Indigenous communities throughout the region. I'm Jill Freitas.

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3: This is Lonnie Beasley with news from Chickasaw Country. Today, Chickasaw Nation Governor Bill Annatubby announced his retirement following nearly 40 years as governor of the Chickasaw Nation and more than 50 years serving the tribe. Governor Annatubby said, after much thought and prayer, it is time to transition to the next generation of capable Chickasaw leaders. Governor Annatubby said, serving the Chickasaw people has been one of the greatest honors and privileges of his life, and he is deeply grateful for the trust and support of Chickasaw citizens. Governor Annatubby began his career at the Chickasaw Nation in 1975 as Health Services Director and in 1979 was elected as the first Lieutenant Governor of the Chickasaw Nation. He was elected to his first term as Governor in 1987. The Chickasaw Nation has thrived throughout Governor Annatubby's leadership, growing from approximately 250 employees and an $11 million operating budget in 1987 to nearly 15,000 employees and a national economic impact exceeding $8 billion. Governor Annatubby said the achievements happened through the dedication of Chickasaw citizens and the value partnerships built with local businesses and with state, federal, and fellow tribal governments. Governor Annatubby retires after serving an unprecedented 10 terms. His resignation is effective June 26 at noon, at which time Lieutenant Governor of the Chickasaw Nation will take his oath of office as governor in accordance with the Chickasaw Constitution. Governor Annatubby expressed confidence in the ability of Lieutenant Governor Chris Annatubby and the tribe's leadership team to guide the Chickasaw Nation to further success. A training day for parents and activities for the entire family are scheduled 9 a.m. to 3 p.m. Saturday, June 13th at McCaslin Field at Halliburton Stadium in Duncan to provide information for families who care for children with disabilities. The Duncan Banner reports the event is hosted by the Oklahoma Parents Center and Oklahoma State Department of Education. Featured speakers include representatives from the Oklahoma State Department of Education, Special Education Resolution Center, and Oklahoma Parents Center. The event is no charge and lunch is provided. This is Chickasaw Community Radio.
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7: Here's a look at your weather forecast for Chickasaw Country on KCNB tonight. Clear, overnight low of 76, winds out of the south gusting at 20 miles per hour. Sunny for your Tuesday with a high of 90. Heat index values tomorrow up near the 100 degree mark. Suddenly winds at 10 miles per hour. 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
8: Creating delectables such as dried fruit snacks or beef jerky, according to North Dakota State University Extension's Julie Garden Robinson. But for today, the focus is on home canning, an art still practiced by some. But as a reminder,
9: anytime you're preserving food, put on your lab coat because you are a scientist. You can put on your artist beret if you want and be as creative as you want when you're cooking food. But when you are canning food, you indeed are a scientist and you need to follow the latest recommendations.
8: From both a food safety and taste perspective. 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Pickles.
9: You always want to use vinegar with a 5% acidity level, and it will say that right on the container of vinegar.
8: She says some less expensive vinegars list a 4% acidity content, And although still to be determined, its food safe status as a canning ingredient at this point.
9: For the best safety, go ahead and use the 5% acidity level vinegar.
8: Some home canners preserve tomatoes, especially those grown in their gardens. A tip both associated with food safety and taste from Garden Robinson.
9: Because of their acidity, which can vary, you do need to add citric acid or bottled lemon juice or lime juice if you plan to put it in jars and store it on your shelf. We as collective consumers don't like as acidic of foods as maybe our predecessors did. Through plant breeding, tomatoes are a little sweeter perhaps than earlier varieties.
8: Jams and jellies remain a popular canning item. But canners, keep in mind,
9: we do recommend some time in a boiling water bath canner.
8: Then there's this important canning tip to remember.
9: People like to make recipes their own, fine for cooking, but when you are canning, you're a scientist, and there are some substitutions that are okay, but not a lot of substitutions.
8: An example comes from a product more canners are creating and preserving in recent years. Salsa.
9: If you like a hotter salsa, you can change the type of pepper, but you can't alter the other ingredients. You can't add extra peppers, but you could make it hotter by choosing more jalapeno instead of bell peppers.
8: Additional home canning tips, advice, and recipes are available through resources such as cooperative extension offices and websites. I'm Rod Bain reporting for the U.S. Department of Agriculture in Washington, D.C.
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13: This is Bird Note. Yellow-billed magpies are clever, colorful birds, and they're only found in Central California. Like their crow and jay cousins, these Golden State Corvids are full of character. Yellow-billed magpies are hefty birds with long tails and sharp beaks. Their bodies are boldly patterned in black, white, and iridescent blue. They're adventurous eaters that often forage on the ground in noisy groups. In California's oak-dominated woods and grasslands, you'll find them feasting on acorns, insects, grains, roadkill, dog food, anything they can get their bills on. Sadly, yellow-billed magpie populations have declined drastically in recent years. Scientists estimate that roughly half the population was lost to West Nile virus in the early 2000s. Today, they face threats from habitat loss and rodenticide poisoning. These California corvids have shown that they can adapt to live alongside people. Now, it's up to us to step up and protect the woodlands and savannas they need to thrive. For Bird Note, I'm Ariana Rimmel. Bird Note is supported by Purgatory Auto Works and Dinosaur Farm, a small ranch in California transformed from a barren landscape to a vibrant oasis for wildlife, like the yellow-billed magpie. 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

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Look on her face, saying don't say a word. So it's me and her and a can of beans, sitting there on the front porch swing.

0: We are the Chickasaw Community Radio. More great music coming your way after we take a quick time out. We're going to hear a bit about Chickasaw Farms, and then we'll have music from Julia Michaels and more. Please don't go anywhere, and thank you for tuning in today. I'll talk to you again tomorrow here on KCNP.
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1: Weather forecast for Chickasaw Country, calling for clear skies tonight. Overnight low of 76 degrees. Winds blowing out of the south, gusting at 20 miles per hour. Sunny for your Tuesday with a high of 90. Heat index values making it feel very close to 100 degrees. Winds out of the south at 10 miles per hour. Tuesday night clear, a low of 76. We are KCNP, Chickasaw Community Radio.

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0: Hey, I'm Cindy Howes. A Canadian legend hits the road. We're going to talk about it. A couple of new songs featuring Iron and Wine. We'll hear a set of music for the state of Ohio, new Taj Mahal, and some music to welcome June. Hope you can join me this week on Folk Alley.
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1: Hey, it's William Ryan III with 20 The Countdown Magazine. If you're curious what the biggest songs are in Christian music right now, then you have to tune in this weekend to find out the top 20 songs. 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

Weather forecast for Chickasaw Country, calling for clear skies tonight. Overnight low of 76 degrees. Winds blowing out of the south, gusting at 20 miles per hour. Sunny for your Tuesday with a high of 90. Heat index values making it feel very close to 100 degrees. Winds out of the south at 10 miles per hour. Tuesday night clear, a low of 76. We are KCNV, Chickasaw Community Radio.

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1: Weather forecast for Chickasaw Country, calling for clear skies tonight. Overnight low of 76 degrees. Winds blowing out of the south, gusting at 20 miles per hour. Sunny for your Tuesday with a high of 90. Heat index values making it feel very close to 100 degrees. Winds out of the south at 10 miles per hour. Tuesday night clear, a low of 76. We are KCNV, Chickasaw Community Radio.
2: Welcome to Nightlights. I'm David Brent Johnson. In the 1950s and 60s, the musician, composer, and scholar Gunther Schuller led an emerging movement to create new musical forms that brought jazz and classical music together, working with artists such as the Modern Jazz Quartet, Ornette Coleman, and Eric Dolphy. In the next hour, we'll hear recordings Schuller made with those artists and others that helped seed his third stream concept, which eventually expanded to include other forms of music as well as classical. It's Gunther Schuller, godfather of the third stream, coming up on this edition of Nightlights.